0: Australia, this is Triple J.
1: G'day, Jono Wakely here with Triple J News. Figures in the trucking industry are voicing their concerns over the federal government's decision to end the heavy vehicle road user charge discount. It'll draw to a close at midnight tonight, along with the fuel excise discount, measures introduced by the government in April amid oil supply concerns caused by the war in the Middle East. The Australian Trucking Association is urging the government to keep the road user charge at the discounted rate until the end of this month. Shana Chapman is the owner and driver of Runnymede Trucking Company and says it's a tough time for the industry.
2: It's a little bit scary, especially for small business. I think this is just going to be the breaking point for a lot of smaller companies. No one's got any spare change for all the price rises with fuel, so it's going to be very tough.
1: American bank Capital One Financial is defending its decision to close bank accounts linked to the Trump Organization, saying it followed a review by anti-money laundering experts. The Trump Organization and Eric Trump filed a lawsuit last year after the bank closed the accounts in 2021. The lawsuit blames what it calls Capital One's woke beliefs and desire to benefit from the political mood following the January 6, 2021 insurrection at the U.S. Capitol. The closure marks the first time a bank has formally tied money laundering concerns to U.S. President Donald Trump's family's business. Back home, police are searching for a woman after she allegedly drove at police when they went to arrest her for another matter in Sydney's eastern suburbs. Ethan Ricks has the story.
3: Officers went to speak to a 32-year-old woman wanted on an outstanding warrant at a unit block in Coogee around 10 o'clock last night. Police allege when they arrived, a hatchback exited the car park and drove towards them. Following a search, officers found the car after it had crashed into three parked vehicles. The woman was nowhere to be found, and a search is now underway to locate her.
1: A man is fighting for his life after being run over by his own vehicle as he attempted to stop it being stolen in Melbourne South Northwest. Yvette Gray reports.
4: Police say the 68-year-old man was struck by his vehicle on Blackwood Parade in Heidelberg West about 7:30 last night. Witnesses have told investigators the man was attempting to stop his vehicle being stolen at the time. The thief fled the scene. At this stage, no arrests have been made. The victim was taken to hospital with life-threatening injuries. Major Collision Investigation Unit detectives want to speak to anyone who witnessed the incident or has dash cam or CCTV footage of it.
1: And actor Vincent Pastore has died at the age of 80. He was a regular in gangster movies like Goodfellas and Awakenings, and best known for his 30-episode run in HBO series The Sopranos as Salvatore Big Pussy Bombonsiero, the friend of Tony Soprano, who, spoilers, becomes an FBI informant. 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

Genesis Owusu, Big Dog, from his record Red Star Woo and the Worldwide Scourge, here on Triple J. Weekend Breakfast with Sam Lane. That's me. Hope you're doing well. Sunday morning into the last hour of the program. And a little earlier, we were talking about the new James Bond video game because I played you the Lana Del Rey song First Light, which soundtracked the intro of that game of the same name. Ricardo texted in on 0439-757-555. First Light was really good and has a lot of Easter eggs for Bond fans. I'd recommend it if you like an adventure like Uncharted crossed with Hitman. Ricardo, I think that's the perfect way to describe it. It's like a linear game and it's just kind of vignette to vignette, but the stealth sandboxes, more like Hitman, but the adventure of Uncharted, the cool locations. Also really like the gunplay, like you'd be in a firefight, but you only have like 10 bullets or something. So the limitation was fun. It was a cool thing that added complexity to the combat. It was very fun. Let's start with Nia Archives, Get Me Down, featuring Georgia Smith from her record Emotional Junglist. Got one from G Flip next, then Play Lunch. Don't go anywhere.

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1: Doing that, it's Nookie. And when I'm not lapping around my home streets of Nowra, I'm hosting Blackout on Triple J every weekend. Kick back with me as I play artists from Jem Cassidaley all the way to Uncle Troy Cassidaley, covering all generations of black music. 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And I want to see you there. 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

0: Welcome to 49 Crescent Court, Warrandyte, a beautiful, secluded part of paradise. I'm Steve from Barber Ridge Real Estate. I'm a massive cunt. Let's take a look inside.
1: Well, look at you, Mr. Big Property Investor, the backbone of the nation's housing sector. You can't make repairs because the interest

Jungle with The Wave. They're touring for us, started next year, March 2nd to 10. 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Before that, Play Lunch and Auntie Donna Real Estate Apps. G Flip, The Worst Person Alive, and at the top, Nia Archives, Get Me Down featuring Georgia Smith. You're hearing those where? Weekend Breakfast. And with who? Me, Sam Lane. It's so good to be with you. 0439-757-555 is the text line. I love how Auntie Donna get an official feature on that Play Lunch track for them when they have the real estate agent sketch. Oh, so good. I feel like I was like late on Auntie Donna. I got into them through Broden's Footy podcast. And now I'm like quite into it. And I'm going through all the back catalog being like, damn it, why didn't I get into this earlier when they were all on tour and stuff. Always happens to me. Anyway, let's play more music. This one is Harry Hayes, I Did You Wrong. And you should stick around because I've got one from our live at the Wireless Act tonight, which is Ocean Alley, a gig of theirs we recorded in Frio this year. So don't go anywhere. Keep your dial firmly on Triple J. Well, I know I-

0: I'm Nerve, and I covered Sexy Back by Justin Timberlake for Like A Virgin.
1: I'm bringing sexy back. 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
0: If you see Nerve Sexy Back, you're clicking on that because you're going to go, oh, this might be a train wreck. And then you see orchestral, cello and violin like doing this beautiful, heartfelt intro and you're like, I just know, like, when you see that, you're going to be like, I'm in for some shit right now. Full

Recorded live in Frio, the Esplanade this year, Ocean Alley, Love Balloon. You can hear more of that tonight on Live at the Wireless if you would like to. Before that, Olivia Rodrigo with Stupid Song from her record, You Seem Pretty Sad for a Girl So In Love. And at the top, rising Aussie electronic producer Harry Hayes with I Did You Wrong. All here on Weekend Breakfast with Sam Lane on Triple J. 0439757555 is the number. If you would like to get in touch, half an hour until Frankie the Goat Rosethorn, I've dubbed her that. Congratulations, Frankie, you have a new nickname. Hops in the chair. Yesterday she was doing songs about places in Australia, and the text line had started going off even before the show, so we'll catch up and then see what she has in store today. I've got a throwback after this. Stick around to see what it is. This one by Almost Monday. Triple J.

weekend. Breakfast on Triple J at the top. You heard from Almost Monday, a band from California with their song Better Late Than Never. Then the throwback, I promise, the band Totally Enormous Extinct Dinosaurs, their song Garden that came out in 2012. I was in year six. And right there, Kyla Bell, Let Me Burn from Maury. She won our Unearthed High Indigenous Initiative last year. And she's still, I feel like, kind of figuring out her sound, because each song I hear, there's so many different genres between. So the last track that I heard from her was the one with Nookie, and it's like more of a country one. She said in the past, she's like, she doesn't want to be pigeonholed to a particular genre. That one, a little bit more poppy, some rock influences in there. So yeah, a young talent, and that's what's kind of special about finding these people early, and you can see their development. Okay, about 15 minutes until Frankie comes through for weekend lunch, but we still have some time to play some music. I got a few songs. I'll pick one. Who knows? Here's one from Rule, Faking Smiles, Triple J.

Weekend Breakfast on Triple J. At the top, you heard from Rule with Faking Smiles from his record Kicking My Feet and Screaming, the deluxe edition. Sienna, Spyro, just after that with Material Lover, very much in the Olivia Dean soul ilk. And right there, Over Mono, Lock Up, their record Pure Devotion is out next Friday, August 7. They're so named Over Mono because they're two brothers from the village of Over Mono in Wales. So there you go. A brotherly duo, Tom and Ed Russell. There's so many albums coming out in August. I'm very excited. Before I get out of here to hand over from me, Sam Lane, to Frankie Rosethorne for Weekend Lunch, I'd encourage you to head to the Triple J Instagram account. There's a little August album forecast because this is the time to drop, you know, it's a bit of summer touring, tease things throughout the summer, drop the album, go on some more, a run of tours. Raven.

Lene's record comes out, Blue Island, next week. Role Models' new record, Chuck Timely in the Hourglass, comes out next Friday. And then you've got records further in the month. Phoebe Bridgers, Peking Duck, DMAs, Capes, Miss Canina, Nerve, who just did the Leica version. There's honestly, like, I'm going to be eating quite good this month. I'm going to be eating quite good. Head to the Triple J Instagram, have a little look. Always some good music news there for you. But it's been a fun weekend. I hope we enjoyed Affirmations yesterday and today. All the fun, chill Sunday vibes. It is time for me to get out of here, make way for Frankie Rosethorn. But not before I play one more absolute banger. Number 3 in the Hottest 100 of 2005, Gorillaz, Feel Good Inc., featuring the one, the only De La Soul. This is just truly like 90s acts just extending their lifetime. It's so beautiful. All-time classic. See you later.

G'day, John O'Akeley here with Triple J News. Deputy Liberal leader Jane Hume says she's not across the details of a corruption probe into the New South Wales Liberal Party. An ICAC investigation into alleged branch stacking and corruption this week heard claims that federal opposition

0: Opposition leader Angus Taylor agreed to bankroll the party's conservative religious faction, the New South Wales Reformers. Angus Taylor has repeatedly stated no payment was made, he's not a party to the investigation, and there are no allegations of wrongdoing against him. Speaking on Insiders, Jane Hume wouldn't reveal if she's spoken to her leader about the investigation or if she condemns the allegations of wrongdoing.
1: I have to admit that I don't know all the details of this. This is a New South Wales ICAC investigation looking at activities that have occurred in the New South Wales division of the Liberal Party, and I'm a Victorian.
0: Overseas, a homemade bomb carried by a woman has killed 3 people and injured at least 21 in an explosion near an upscale restaurant in the Russian capital, Moscow. Officials say the woman tried to enter the restaurant but was stopped by a security guard when the bomb went off. The woman, the security guard, and a customer were killed in the blast. The restaurant's website says the venue was closed at the time for a private event. Back home, the Queensland government has unveiled a new master plan for the site around Brisbane's Olympic and Paralympic Stadium. Joshua McIntosh has more.
2: The Queensland government wants the Victoria Park precinct to be free and accessible to the public and says this will be a non-negotiable. 2/3 of the site will also have to be green space under the government's plans, and there will need to be pedestrian links to other venues. Premier David Crisafulli says it's an exciting step towards the Games.
3: This is going to be significant, and it is significant that we continue to build on the legacy that can come when the eyes of the world are on us.
2: Consultation on the site begins tomorrow and runs until the end of September.
0: 2 WA juveniles have been charged with animal cruelty after a video appeared to show a black swan being held and forced to inhale vapour from an e-cigarette. Police say the video appeared online on Friday and they began to investigate, saying they recognised the strong community concern in the matter. The 2 juveniles have been charged with causing an animal unnecessary harm and are expected to face the Mandurah Children's Court tomorrow. And finishing up, 2 members of the English trip-hop band Massive Attack have been barred from re-entering Singapore after displaying a Palestinian flag during a performance. Authorities say the band were investigated for support of a political cause and unfurling a foreign flag. Video footage from the concert shows them holding up a Palestinian flag as the crowd cheered and applauded. Singapore does not allow the public display of foreign national emblems without a permit or exemption. But that's all the news for now. Right around Australia, or the world, if you're streaming online, you're listening to Triple J.

gonna. DMA's Killing Time. You're listening to Triple J. Frankie here. Hope you're having a good Sunday. Me and my friends, we went to go dancing last night. Left friend's house. We're going, where are we going to go? And then on the street, literally on his street, was a empty warehouse with a DJ and it was free entry. Surprise party. What the hell? If you've ever had a surprise party encounter like that where you're suddenly on the dance floor, didn't expect this, 0439757555. We have coming up, we have Girl in Red, Charlie Lucas, The Boys, a lot of Aussie music in this first hour. Okay, let's get into Old Mervs right now with Tether here on Triple J.

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0: That's right, it's going down in Perth and Brisbane. 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

Yeah, pumping. Party Boy 69 and Ketamar. We also heard from Charlie Lucas before with Sunburn, then some Girl in Red before that, Bad Idea, and Old Mervs with a Tether. Old Mervs playing New Year's Eve on the Hill along with Charlie Lucas, also Old Mervs on tour in October through November here in Australia. Frankie here with you. You're listening to Weekends. Hope you're having a nice Sunday. Let me know what you're getting up to. 0439757555. Let's go into the boys. This is Welcome to My Brain. Oh my God. Welcome to My Brain.

Alice Tinashe, that one crush out here on Triple J. Frankie here with you. David on the text line saying, David from Albury fitting a new radiator in my ute. David, I was just in Albury for the first time last weekend. Really enjoyed myself. Coming up, In Excess.

Never Tear Us Apart, INXS, coming up very soon. Number one on the hottest 100 of Australian songs 2025, in case you've forgotten. Let's get into Steve Lacy right now. This is Show Me, Show You Me. Wow.

Never tear us apart. In excess here on Triple J. Frankie here with you. You're listening to Weekends. And there's one person on the text line who has been requesting this song a few times in a row. And maybe we're doing it through Sam's show as well. And I've given in because it's a good request, especially for a weekend Sunday feel. Ween,

0: Sandro, and I'm pretty excited because Race Around the World is almost at the finish line. We've seen breakdowns, missed flights, films disqualified, and some incredible stories from across the world. 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

Lizzie McAlpine, movie star here on Triple J. Frankie here with you, getting you through the news. Foster the people, call it what you want. This one, number 14 on the Hottest 100, 2011. Triple J.

0: G'day, John Oakley here with Triple J News. Iran is warning against any adventurous action by the US following fresh threats from Washington. Ali Crew has the details.
1: Iran's Foreign Minister Abbas Araghchi has held separate phone calls with senior Turkish, Pakistani and Saudi officials. Speaking to Pakistan's army chief, he's discussed the consequences of any destabilising actions and warned Iran would respond decisively to any aggression. Saudi Crown Prince Mohammed bin Salman has reportedly spoken with US President Donald Trump, asking for clarity about US plans for Iran. It comes after Mr. Trump told a cabinet meeting he was losing faith in the Iranians, saying he would be hitting them. The extended conflict has pushed up the price of oil, with benchmark Brent crude rising by 24% in the month of July.
0: A young mother's family is demanding answers after she died from complications from a missed UTI days after giving birth in Sydney.

0: Sydney. Victoria Pengelly has more.
1: Vietnamese woman Gia Lam gave birth to a baby boy at Fairfield Hospital in early 2019. When she toured during birth, the hospital used her friend as a phone translator and didn't provide an interpreter when she was discharged. The next day, a midwife visited her at home and told her to wash herself because of a foul smell. Hours later, an ambulance rushed Gia to hospital in a critical condition. She died from sepsis. A coroner found health professionals missed her urinary tract infection on multiple occasions and ruled her death was preventable. Her family says an interpreter could have saved her life.
0: Southwestern Sydney Local Health District says it's since updated its postnatal care policies and has increased access to interpreters. A man remains in critical condition after being run over by his own vehicle as he attempted to stop a car thief in Melbourne. Police say the 68-year-old man was struck about 7:30 last night. The offender drove off in the victim's vehicle and is yet to be arrested. Victorian Premier Ben Carroll says he would be prepared to answer questions at the Royal Commission into Government Construction Projects, which he hopes to start before the November state election. Opposition leader Jess Wilson has written to Mr. Carroll asking that the commission examine the CFMEU and how major projects were selected and funded. The Premier says he's taking advice from the Chief Commissioner and will have more to say about it next week.
2: The opposition are about stunts. I'm about deeds, not words. I'm working with the Chief Commissioner and getting on with the job of the terms of reference for the Royal Commission.
0: And finishing up in the NRL, defending premiers Brisbane are out of finals contention after they were thrashed by the Knights 30-6 at Lang Park. But that's all the news for now. Right around Australia, you're listening to Triple J.

It's been announced they are playing Beyond the Valley. The Veronicas, Untouched, coming up very soon. It's Frankie here. You're listening to Triple J Weekends. Right now, it's the Avalanches every single weekend featuring Jamie XX.

0: Soundgarden, Cross My Heart, here on Triple J. It's Frankie here with you. You're listening to Weekends. And if you missed it this week, after 24 hours on the run and hiding somewhere in Australia, for the world's biggest game of sardines, Abby and Tyrone were finally found on Tuesday's breakfast show. They were found hiding in Miami Beach Surf Lifesaving Club on the Gold Coast. But they weren't alone. They were joined by Ballpark Music for a very special intimate set. And Sam and Dean from the band joined Abby and Tyrone ahead of the special gig, which is a bit of a first for them.
1: This might be the earliest gig we've ever done, I think. We'll have to go back and research it, but it's like a pre-9 a.m. concert.
0: Yeah.
2: Have you played at a surf club before?
3: Yeah, I have. Not in this band. I was in bands in high school and grew up just south of here in Lennox Head. We used to have gigs at the surf club down there.
2: They're
3: very fond memories for me, yeah.
0: Go catch some of the highlights from that morning on the Triple J socials, the website as well, I'm sure. Let's get into North Lane here on Triple J.

Tunnel Vision, Larissa Lambert right there. You're listening to Triple J. Coming up, I have a song from this week's feature album from Charlie XCX, Magic Metal Montana. This one is about her long-term collaborator, A.G. Cook.

is this week's feature album, All Week Here, on Triple J. We also heard the Skeggs before with Stranger Days. Text came in saying, Skeggs are great. Yes. North Lane as well, before then with Evian. Let's get into some Bieber Doobie. This one, Sun Has Set, Triple J.

Charlie XCX, that one was Magic Metal Montana about A.G. Cook off the new album Music Fashion Film, which is this week's feature album all week here on Triple J. We also heard from Bieber Doobie before and Florence Road Hanging Out to Dry. It's Frankie here. And coming up very soon is someone who brought Charlie out on stage at Lollapalooza.

Like, yeah. Tennis Court, of course, from Lorde. Number 12 on the Hottest 100 2013. It's coming up after this one from Role Model, Triple J.

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1: New Year's Eve on the Hill are back and ready to treat us to a massive three-day festival. Roll into the new year with Icons, Ballpark Music, the Tullamarines, Old Mavs, Boy Soda, Devorah and heaps more. That's not all. 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

one lucky man here on Triple J. Frankie here, you're listening. 2 weekends. It's Sunday. Hope you're enjoying yourself. Give me a text, 043975-7555. Just give me a text. Let me know what you're getting up to, how you're feeling. Maybe you want to hear something. We also heard from Dane before, PQC, Role Model, High Hopes, and Lord Tennis Court. Number 12 on the Hottest 100, 2013. Love hearing some Lord. And it was cool because before then it was Charlie XCX. Lord brought out Charlie in, I believe, Lollapalooza. Looked amazing. All of those festivals going on right now look very cool. But soon enough, all the festivals will be here. And we're getting excited for them. Coming up in the next hour, I have a Soul One, Falls as well. Right now, JID.

0: rich. This a 12 gauge shotty, I ain't gotta aim.
1: Who the unlucky 13th? They made an angel out of man that used to be an earthling. And you can say it's dirt cheap, cause when they shootin', niggas turn to Jackie, join the cursey.

Sol 1, Beautiful Noise in My Head. Here on Triple J, it's Frankie with you. You're listening to Weekends. Coming up, a bit of a throwback from Foals.

Hey Frankie, traveling back to Yamba from Newcastle's Spiderbait and Tumbleweed gig in Newcastle last night and saw the gnomes for the first time and they went off. Great night. Cheers. Oh, and it's from Shane. Speaking of Newcastle, Sol One from Newcastle. Also, Steph in Wollongong is saying, just had an impromptu job of painting the back of the house with our beautiful daughter Amelia, who is six, and she's helping with kitty paint brushes. That is a nice, nice activity. We're keeping these students rolling for another hour with me. I have this week's Like a Virgin from Nerve coming up in this hour. If you're around, this is Triple J.

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Falls, Mountain at My Gates here on Triple J. That one number 20 on the Hottest 100, 2015. Also heard from Maisie Peters with Questions before. It's Frankie here. Coming up, I have a Like a Virgin that's getting a lot of love that dropped

That one, Nerve for Like a Virgin, Sexy Back, covering some Justin Timberlake there. On backing vocals, Miss Kanina and Ruby Jackson. Very cool. That one is not far. Right now, it's Liath, Unearthed J Award winner of 2024. This one, Making Promises, here on Triple J.

a sexy back for Like a Virgin from Friday. Rob texting in saying, it's a very sexy cover. Yes, it is, Rob. You can go check out that Like a Virgin from Nerve on the Triple J website, YouTube app, and socials as well. Miss Kanina and Ruby Jackson on the backing vocals as well. What a treat. Let's get into Dev Lemon's Eat the Pavement. Triple J.

Ash Nico, Smoochie Girl here on Triple J. It's Frankie here with you. You heard from a bit of TK Midzer before with Romanticize and Dev Lemons, Eat the Pavement. It's Frankie here. And I only have about maybe 15 minutes with you left until Phil Fresh comes in. But on the way, some Lily Allen to close us out.

0: Hey, I'm Nerve, and I covered Sexy Back by Justin Timberlake for Like a Virgin.
1: I'm bringing sexy back. Them other boys don't know how to act.
0: If you see Nerve Sexy Back, you're clicking on that because you're going to go, oh, this might be a train wreck. And then you see orchestral, cello, and violin like doing this beautiful, heartfelt intro, and you're like, I just know, like, when you see that, you're going to be like, I'm in for some shit right now. For real.

0: 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I hope you're feeling sexy because we brought it back.
1: Like a Virgin with Nerve. Check it out now. And go behind Like a Virgin 2 on YouTube and the Triple J app.
2: You're listening to Triple J Weekends and it's Frankie here. Hope you're having a nice Sunday. We also heard from Travi L's Fred Again. That was a different Did It Again song. Tyler, Zara Larsson, we heard Did It Again. Meg Mack, He Said No. Miles Nautu, Closer as well. Frankie here. I'm going to bring you an all-time classic from 2006 from Lily Allen. This one, Smile. It was number 15 on the Hottest 100 that year of 2006. And Lily Allen's coming soon, isn't she? Before we know it. Right now it's Smile, Lily Allen.

What's good? What's good? What is goody? You're listening to Triple J Weekend here on your Sunday afternoon. I'm Phil Fresh with you for the next 3 hours. It's famously the Sunday Seshi with the boy Freshy. We have made it through the end of the week. We're in to a new month. Not long to go, guys. I feel like I do this every weekend, but seriously, where's the time going? Listen, don't worry about that. Forget about that for right now, because we are in the present, okay? Wherever you're listening from, whatever it is you're doing, I got you with some of the best that this country and the world has to offer with music. I got some Mammal and the Sniffers coming up for you, some Two Charm on the way too. Also today, you know, there was a lot of festivals that were announced, so I want to get into some of the artists that were announced on those lineups and see, maybe you're going there. Let me know, 0439-757-555. But we're going to kick it off like this with some Phoebe Bridgers. Turn your speakers up. It's Triple J.

Whether you're a diehard fan or new to the genre, there's no doubt that country music is bigger than ever right now. We want to get you across the very best sounds in the scene with Country Club, Triple J's brand new home of country music. Join me, Outback Tom, as I get you around the artists that are blazing a trail in 2026. You'll meet the local storytellers and international icons who are showing there's more to country music than double denim and cowboy hats. So, get in the Country Club tonight at 6 or anytime you like on the Triple J app.

Some Two Charm right there with Invisible Wings on your Sunday afternoon. We also heard from Emily and the Sniffers with Security, some Phoebe Bridges at the top two. But Two Charm freshly announced to play Beyond the Valley this year. It is a stacked lineup. Just like I said at the start, Wildlands Festival, Beyond the Valley, the whole shebang. Manish and the Beat shebang has just been announced over that New Year's break. Beyond the Valley, they will be joining the lineup that already has Ocean Alley. I'm talking Nia Archives, some Skepta. How about this? This one, I just about jumped out of my seat when I read this. The Black Eyed Peas. Ever heard of them? We're still looking for the love. Where is it? Okay. I've never been to Beyond the Valley. The Black Eyed Peas might just be enough for me to go check it out. If you haven't seen the lineups, if you're not familiar, check out the Triple J website. We've got all the details there and also how you can get your hands on some tickets. Something fun for the New Year's break. This is Triple J Weekends. I want to get into a track that I have been absolutely rinsing, a track that I have been absolutely in love with. It's brand new. It's a find on Triple J Unearthed from an artist from Sydney. His name is Domingo. Let me just say, if you like hip-hop, you like good music overall, stick around. I got the new track for you right now. Let's kick it off with some Sly Withers here on Triple J.

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And let me tell you, man, real name, no gimmicks. I'm putting you on to some of the freshest music out that this country has to offer. And this is one of them right there. It's from an artist named Domengo. He's a Sydney-based producer, rapper, artist. And that is his new one called Greek Last Name. Shout out to all my Greeks listening right now. Come on, now you know, you guys know I'm marrying into the culture. I'm getting on a tangent. Listen, this new song right here, and Domengo, full stop, he is someone that you don't want to miss. Okay. He's put out, I want to say, 2 or 3 singles this year, including that one. And man, very talented, very creative. I haven't really been seeing anyone doing it like him. I guess the closest reference would be that Full Circle group, you know, talking Sully, talking Zion Garcia, Friday, Breakfast Raid, the whole shebang. That's just twice now I've said shebang. But yeah, Domengo, I'm telling you, if you like good music, you like seeing homegrown talent succeed, Domengo is one of those guys. Add it to the rotation here on Triple J Weekends. Also got some music on the way from Ruby.

Ruby Fields on your Sunday afternoon here on Triple J Weekends. That one is called Muscle. And I hope for your Sunday session, you are relaxing all the muscles. Okay, maybe not all of them. Pause. But, you know, just some, you know, just kick back. This is what the Sundays is all about. All right? Relaxing, turning on some Feel Fresh in the background. Ain't no better way to do it. But now that you have relaxed your muscles, I'm going to need you to tense up because coming up in a little bit, the New Zealand National Anthem. How many dudes you know roll like this? How many dudes you know roll like this? Not many, if any. Not many, if any. How many dudes you know? That's right. Subscribe, not many, coming up for you very soon. Do not touch that dial. We're keeping it locked in on Triple J Weekends. Let's get back into it with some R&B. Kehlani, Lil Weezy, another lover.

Triple J's One Night Stand is headed to Griffith, New South Wales for one night only in September. And this year's lineup is one for the books with Nina Jirachi, Genesis Owusu, DMAs, and more. But you know we had to save a spot for one local star in the making. Last year in Busselton, it was Full Nelson. This year, it could be you. Triple J on Earth are looking for local acts from the Riverina region. Upload your best tracks to Unearth by midnight tonight, and you could find yourself backstage with some of Australia's biggest names.

I just had to adjust my hat back to the front. I had it on a tilt just before, and I couldn't help myself but not do it. Here on Triple J Weekends, the Not Many Remix from Scribe featuring Savage and a whole bunch of others. Fun facts for those of you playing at home, landing in at number 35 in the Hottest 100 of 2004. And actually, it's so funny because last week I was literally talking about Scribe and the album as well, The Crusader, with Nookie last week. We were literally talking about it, and here we are, you know. The music gods heard us, and they listened. Don't forget, you got Blackout coming up after Weekends at 5 p.m. tonight, plus a whole bunch more. I'm talking about Live at the Wireless, all right? You guys familiar? I'm talking about Country Club with Tom Forrest, all right? We got everything. Everything you want, everything you need here on the station on Triple J. I'm going to shush. I'm going to get back into the music. Let's do it like this. Bali Brigada, Sideways. 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

Chase Your Tail from The Boy, Boy Soda here on Triple J Weekends. That guy is headed to the moon. You know, seeing his progression from last year dropping the debut album and also just this year dropping the deluxe, that's one of the tracks off at Chase Your Tail. And now he's headed overseas, bro. He's about to hit the world, okay? We're talking Japan, I'm talking America, but then he will be back home for a couple shows in Sydney and Melbourne. Definitely recommend, if you haven't seen Boy Soda full stop, or if you haven't seen him since dropping Soul Star, you gotta do it, guys. Good music here on Weekends. I'm Phil Fresh with you for another 2 hours, getting you through your Sunday scaries. You know, if you got any of those things going on, bro, trust me, you're in the right spot. Got music from Ketama on the way, 765 from the boy Capes as well. And we're gonna kick off with some Peach PRC. This is Hold It For Her. You're on Triple J.

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Katama comes and goes here on Triple J Weekends with Phil Fresh. And look, at the top, I was talking about, you know, a bunch of new festival lineups that have just dropped, all happening over the New Year's break. Wildlands, Beyond the Valley, Lost Paradise, the whole thing. Check it out on the Triple J website if you missed it. But man, that's still like, you know, we're still far away from that. If you're feeling like you're wanting to get to some live music, a festival, if you will, and you can't wait that long, guys, I've got just the thing. We are headed to Griffith in September, next month to be exact. And we're returning One Night Stand. You know, we hit Warrnambool, we've hit Busselton. This time we are in New South Wales. And man, I'm going to have to go check it out. You know, being in different states, I couldn't go. I mean, not really an excuse, right? But this one, the fact that it's in New South Wales, I have no excuse. And coming up, I want to play new music from an artist that is headlining One Night Stand. Of course, I'm talking about Nina Jirachi. She got a new one with Porter Robinson. If you haven't heard it, don't go anywhere. It's coming up after this one from Julia Jacqueline on Triple J Weekends.

0: New drop right there from Cosmos Midnight. It's called Do You Want This? And they are celebrating the new drop by going on a national tour. You can catch them in Perth, Sydney, Brizzy and Melbourne all throughout August. Check out the Triple J website to get more details on that. And then before that, brand new drop from Nina Jirachi, this time a collaboration with Porter Robinson. It's called I Wanna Cry. Sorry, well, Wanna Cry. Maybe you do wanna cry, but look, a lot of noise, a lot of hype about this track heading into its release. And now that it's out to the world, I'm sure you can understand why. Banger. Absolute banger. I mean, could we expect anything less when you put Nina Jirachi and Porter Robinson into a studio? Abby and Tyrone were lucky enough to chat to those two about the new drop on Breakfast this week. And this is them talking about the process of making the track.
1: Well, you had already kind of made it.
2: Like, well, I had made the melody. Yeah.
1: I think you said this kind of sounds like something like you. So, I was like, hell yeah, brother.
2: Yeah. So I basically there's this classic thing that happens with artist collaborations where they both try to do each other's styles and end up doing a kind of inferior version of one another's styles. This happens a lot. I just remember getting like goosebumps in the studio, just like really, really wanting her to like it and wanting her to like want to work on it. Yeah, like I'm going to describe your process. But she just would just kind of like come up with stuff and not overthink it and go for it and sell it really. And I've been trying to carry that with me in the studio of the like, not overthinking it and just going for the first thing that feels kind of right and recording it. And yeah, her process was so impressive and so instantaneous and so not overthought. Like, I feel like I was 10 times more anxious than you in the studio.
1: Oh, what? No. Thank you. That's so kind of you to say.
0: Honestly, if you are kind of like me, a little bit of a music nerd, love seeing the process of making a song, definitely worth checking out the full interview on the Triple J website. And again, Wanna Cry, the new one, add that to the rotation. Hell, mate. If you like the song, imagine what it's going to sound like at One Night Stand in Griffith next month. I'm just saying, get your tickets, all right? It's Triple J Weekends. Let's get back into the music. I got a track from the feature album this week coming up for you very shortly on Triple J Weekends. I know.

hate to break it to you, but it's no longer Brat Summer. Filled to the brim with crunchy loops and distorted guitar, this next era is the most authentic we've seen her yet. It's moody, it's bespoke, it's Charlie. When the camera's on. Music, fashion, film by Charlie XCX. Our feature album on Triple J.

Music, fashion, film, it's the new album from Charlie XCX, and it is also your feature album this week on Triple J. That is one of the tracks called Yeah. I don't know why I said it like that. But I am curious to get the vibe checks. What are people saying? How do we feel about the new Charlie album? I, for one, I actually really enjoy it. I'm not that big of a Charlie XCX fan. Obviously, I was there for Brad Summer. Dope. And you know, especially when it's an album like that, that sets the bar so high, it is kind of hard to follow. But I feel like she's done the job here with this one, Music, Fashion, and Film. Keen to hear your thoughts. Let me know. 0439-757-555 is the number. And speaking of albums, I want to talk about an album of mine, or not of mine, but a favorite of mine that has just turned 1 year old. I'm going to play a track off it. I'm talking about Tyler, the Creator, Don't Tap the Glass. So don't go anywhere with that right now. Some Rule, you're on Triple J.

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1: Let's take them back to 1982 just quickly. I came into this world and my ma thought, I'ma name this little boy Paul. Plain old boring old Paul. And I always thought, if I had a different name, would my life be different? Like

0: 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Here's who's touring.
1: Spring is going to get sprung as hell because Sonny Federa is coming back home for some massive headline shows. He's been smashing it overseas for the last while, and now he's ready to fly back and light up the dance floor in Brisbane, Melbourne, Perth and Sydney from October 15.
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0: Wanted to take you back 1 year ago with that one. Tyler, the Creator, Don't You Worry Baby is the name of the track off of Don't Tap the Glass. Yeah, coming out 1 year ago, kind of out of nowhere, unexpected. Love a surprise drop like that. And yeah, I was listening to it the other day because I seen a lot of posts about it, you know, oh, this just turned one. Man, it really holds up. I mean, it should be a shock when it comes to someone like Tyler, the Creator. But that run right there, man, transcending, you know. I feel like I was levitating in the air like that SpongeBob meme. You guys rocking with memes? Let me know on 0439757555. Look, let's get back into the music. This one from Effers, I Like It Like That, on Triple J Weekends.
1: Run away, child, I beg you, stop it running while it's early enough to be 1 mile. Tell you once, tell you again.

Love that one right there from the DMAs. Killing Time is the name of that one, and you can catch that live at One Night Stand. We are headed to Griffith in New South Wales, and DMAs is on the card, joining the likes of Nina Jirachi, Genesis Owusu, Betty Ray's Mayer, plus more. It goes down on Saturday, the 5th of September, and tickets are, mate, it's a bloody bargain. $15 plus booking fees. You're joking. There's no excuse, you guys. I'm talking to myself. There's no excuse for me not to go. And it's all ages as well. Okay, so check out the Triple J website to see how you can get your hands on some tickets. But this is weekends. Last hour with me on the Sunday seshi before I pass you over to my boy Nookie for Blackout. So we got to turn it up just a little bit. On the way, some Lime Cordial, some Miss Canina too, who also killed it. And this week's Like a Virgin with Nerve. Check that out too, by the way. But we got Miss Canina and Jamal Yami too right now. I want to put a little spice for your Sunday afternoon. Some Caliuches with Muevelo. How's the pronunciation? You're on Triple J.

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1: Doing that, it's Nookie. And when I'm not lapping around my home streets of Nowra, I'm hosting Blackout on Triple J every weekend. Kick back with me as I play artists from Jem Casadaley all the way to Uncle Troy Casadaley, covering all generations of black music. Music by the mob, for the mob. And I want to see you there. 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

You're listening to Triple J Weekends with Phil Fresh, getting you through your Sunday afternoon with some of the very best music that is hot and fresh off the press right now, okay? And the reason why I say that is because I want to get into this one from an album that dropped last week, Steve Lacy. He's back in the fold. Big fan of Steve Lacy, big fan of the singles he dropped in the lead up to the new album called Oh Yeah. Definitely check it out, add it to the rotation. And look, I want to play one of the tracks that came off it. There's a music video out for this one too, really dope. And it's also featured on the Spider-Man soundtrack. Now, I fully miss this. Okay, and maybe you know about it, but apparently he like accidentally spoiled Spider-Man, and I'm not going to spoil it here. I'm not going to do that. You guys, who do you guys think I am to do that to you? We're all fam. In the club, we're all fam, all right? I'm not going to do that to you, but I seen that he had accidentally spoiled it, and honestly, there's a bit of that in me. Sometimes I just be forgetting who knows what, and I don't want to do that again, and it's a nice reminder for you to do the same. But this one, there's a bit of I want to say like 2000s punk, maybe even like grunge. I don't know on this one. I'm thinking Blink 182, Jimmy Eat World type stuff. Let me know if you agree or if I'm completely off the mark on 043-975-7555. But right now, some new music from Steve Lacy. This one's called Doom on Triple J.

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1: My life went up, the price went up. The sirens on, I might still run. I got

New music coming out of Nam, Melbourne from the one and only Vivi Ace. The track is called Price Went Up, and you heard it here on Triple J Weekends with Phil Fresh. I gotta say, the price will continue to go up if you keep working like that, Vivi Ace. All right? That's his fourth single this year. Fourth. And I'll be honest with you, of the four tracks, there hasn't been one single skip. It continues to stay up. He keeps leveling up. Leveling? You guys know what I'm trying to say. Give me a break. It's Sunday. But yes, price went up. If you need something for the gym, something to G you up this week, add that one to the rotation. I'm looking now for you guys. You're on Triple J Weekends. I got music from the Ryans coming up in a little bit. Some Bieber Doobie as well. Big fan of Bieber Doobie. But let's get into this one from Sam Alford and Walters. It's called Blessings on Triple J Weekends. Hey!

Beba Doobie on Triple J Weekends. I'm Phil Fresh with you just for a little bit longer before we get into Blackout with Nookie at 5. But look, if you're like me in the Sunday afternoon, you kind of just want to kick back. You've got the TV on in the background, doom scrolling. Listen, if that's you, I got something for you. There's a video on the Triple J YouTube page kind of recapping the sardines of it all. The largest game of sardines in the country with Abby and Tyrone and ballpark music. It went down this week on Monday. So if you want to see the behind the scenes of that, hell, if there's anyone listening right now that was there for that, hats off. You snapped, all right? But yeah, definitely check out the video on YouTube. It's a fun watch. Let's get back into the music with some Channel Trey on Triple J Weekends.

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Weekends with Phil Fresh. I got to get out of here, but you got Blackout coming up next with Nookie. I'll see you same time, same place next week. Enjoy the rest of your week. Laters, bye.

0: Whether you're a diehard fan or new to the genre, there's no doubt that country music is bigger than ever right now. We want to get you across the very best sounds in the scene with Country Club, Triple J's brand new home of country music. 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
1: We'd like to acknowledge the traditional owners of the land on which we're broadcasting from today, the Gadigal people of the Eora Nation, and extend that respect to all the nations and the mobs throughout the country. 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

doing there? You mob are tuning in to Blackout with Nookie on Triple J. I hope you fellas have been having a mad Sunday. But for the next hour, we're going to be playing nothing but bangers from the mob. This is some of the best in First Nations music, you know, from the past to the present and to the future. So, yeah, look, kicking us off today, fresh from Black Day Out the other week. This is the new one from Rox Lavi, Berry Girl.

You're tuned in to Blackout with Nookie on Triple J, and that was Jem Casa Daily with All I'm Thinking About. Jem's album, Tattoos Used to Come Off in the Pool, is dropping on the 28th of August. And to celebrate, Jem's hitting the road, doing shows in Perth, Adelaide, Melbourne, Brisbane and Sydney throughout September. We also heard from Trials, Polly Waffle in that run as well, taking off his debut album. Handel, Capes, Ships also played in that little run featuring Fluent and JJ Vacant. Look, Capes is on an absolute tear at the moment, and that's his latest one right there. Smashing it, lad. But yeah, look, he's definitely new blood on the scene. He's been, you know, doing his thing for a couple of years, but the music is dropping right now. Like, Capes is really stamping his mark. And another artist who's been stamping their mark lately, Kyla Bell. Look, sis is doing all the right things, consistently dropping singles. Rolled up the Triple J, hosted Blackout with me on NAIDOC week a few weeks ago. But yeah, look, Kyla Bell is definitely one to watch. And this is her new one, Let Me Burn. You're tuned in to Blackout.

upcoming second album of the same name. Look out. Sorry, not look out. Look up. And it's out on October the 2nd. It's available to pre-save and pre-order right now and all of that stuff. Look, that song right there is a banger. Make sure you get around the album when it drops. And yeah, look, we're going to get into this song from another artist who's been smashing it lately. Look, I just saw a photo of Sis with The Rock. That's her second photo with The Rock. I only got one, so Sis has beaten me in that regard. But yeah, Becca Hatch flew over to LA to celebrate the release of the Moana inspired by a soundtrack. She's got a song on there, and yeah, it was executive produced by The Rock and his wife. So yeah, it was mad to see Bex out in LA with The Rock. Stan Walker was out there and a whole heap of other mob to, yeah, so it was mad. But yeah, look, she dropped the song a few weeks back, and it's actually just one of my favorite songs from Becca Hatch, and it's called Daylight Robbery, and here it is.

Love me or hate me, I'm good either way, this is what I'm on. I get to stepping in any direction, you questioning where I'm going. I know you be feeling them lies that you heard about me, but I call my phone.

Young Maney right there, Leave Me Alone on Blackout. And we also heard from Baker Boy with Curse off his John Jay Deluxe album version, which is it's on the way very soon. You are tuned in to Blackout with Nookie. And coming up right now, we got some of the Kid Laroi for you. This is Move Your Body.

Whether you're a diehard fan or new to the genre, there's no doubt that country music is bigger than ever right now. We want to get you across the very best sounds in the scene with Country Club, Triple J's brand new home of country music. Join me, Outback Tom, as I get you around the artists that are blazing a trail in 2026. You'll meet the local storytellers and international icons who are showing there's more to country music than double denim and cowboy hats. So, get in the Country Club tonight at 6 or anytime you like on the Triple J app.

A little bit of Boy Gatsby right there. Boy Scout Gatsby, act the same. It's time for me to bounce and take an ass home tonight. It's Sapora with Cycles. You can catch Sapora at the Nemas next week. But yeah, that's it for me.

right here on Triple J. We've got a ton of new music on the show today. This time of the year, it really feels like everyone is dropping an album or is right about to. So we'll be ripping into some new tunes. We've got a real 50-50 mix of alternative, sort of chill folk tunes in with some more classic sounding country. It'll be a good balance. We're going to kick off the show with new music. We've got some new medium build. This is from a brand new album coming out. It's titled King of Having Fun, and it's his first record in 2 years. We can expect it on September 3rd. This is a single from that body of work. This is Home Depot, Country Club on Triple J.

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1: A very big warm welcome. Happy Sunday, folks. I hope you've had a good weekend and I hope you're ready for a bit of country and folk music, because I'm here to sort you out. My name is Tom Forrest, aka Outback Tom. I'm with you every Sunday from 6 p.m. for Country Club.

0: on it.
1: They hail out of Hudson, New York. It's Maya Bon and Ryan Albert. Together, they make up Babe Hoven. The track you just heard is called Blue Around You. I've just come across them, and I'm glad I have, because their track's absolutely beautiful. They've got a record out on September 18th. So let's get into some more Babe Hoven closer to that record drop. I like what I hear. G'day, you with me, Outback Tom. We're kicking it together on Country Club Triple J. It is time for some Buffalo Traffic Jam. This duo from the US is absolutely massive. They've just dropped an album on Thursday called Pictures of You, and the track you're about to hear is called Luckiest Man Alive. And Buffalo Traffic Jam are coming down under. However, these fellas are so in demand, they have sold out every show in Australia. Two shows in Sydney, a show in Brizzy, two in Melbourne, Perth, all sold out. They have added another show in Perth, and there are still some tickets available. Oh, they're in demand. Let's hop in. Luckiest Man Alive by Buffalo Traffic Jam. This is Country Club on Triple J. There's a fear that

Kacey Musgraves with Mexico Honey. That's off her latest album, Middle of Nowhere. And Australia, we are in for a treat. The Long Haul Festival is coming down under. January 22nd in Melbourne, the 23rd in Sydney, and 24th in Brisbane. And Kacey Musgraves is headlining, stacked with some other incredible country artists as well. That's something to keep in mind as we get closer to the end of the year. Get those calendars out. G'day, you with me, Outback Tom. This is Country Club on Triple J. We're going to hop into some Wyatt Flores. He toured at Australia earlier this year and has just released a brand new record. It came out on Friday. It's called Scared of Heights. Let's hop into one of those tracks now from the new record. This is Drive All Night. 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Even

Triple J's One Night Stand is headed to Griffith, New South Wales for one night only in September. And this year's lineup is one for the books with Nina Jirachi, Genesis Owusu, DMAs, and more. But you know we had to save a spot for one local star in the making. Last year in Busselton, it was Full Nelson. This year, it could be you. Triple J on Earth are looking for local acts from the Riverina region. Upload your best tracks to On Earth by midnight tonight, and you could find yourself backstage with some of Australia's biggest names.

I discovered them on Triple J Unearth. Their name is Miranda vs. Arizona. The track you just heard was titled Big Smoke. They formed in Brisbane and are now based on the Sunshine Coast. And on Unearthed, it says, Miranda vs. Arizona brings frontwoman Miranda Kelly's tender and heart-melting songwriting to life, frolicking in the fields of folk rock and alt-indie country. I love what I'm hearing from this project, and I'm very much looking forward to more. G'day here with me, Outback Tom. This is Country Club on Triple J. Time for some slower country now. It's off Andrew Sarr's debut album, American Rough. This is called You Turned Me On, and honestly, it feels like a treat every time I hear Andrew's vocals. Country Club on Triple J. Hi.

It's Franklin Jonas and the Byzantines featuring Noah Cyrus. The track is called High and Sad, and it's nice to hear a Jonas brother in the country scene. G'day, you with me, Outback Tom. This is Country Club. We're kicking it together on Triple J. We're hopping into some new music now. Her name is Greta O'Leary. We've got a beautiful alternative folk track that you're about to hear. On Triple J Unearth, it says that she was raised on rolling hills in northern New Zealand and coming of age anywhere but there. O'Leary is a writer with her own lens and language. Her breakthrough debut album, River Dark, was released in 2025, landing at number 9 on the Aotearoa album charts and toured 10 dates across New Zealand and Melbourne. This is her first release of 2026, and I'm a big fan. Year of the Dog by Greta O'Leary, Country Club, Triple J, ABC Country.

It's brand new Shaboozy off his new record, The Outlaw Cherie Lee and Other Western Tales. It came out Friday, and this album is packed with epic features. Jamie Foxx, Leon Bridges, Kalani, Gunna, whole new body of work I'm keen to get into myself. This is Country Club on Triple J. I'm Outback Tom. We're about to hop into a new track by Sons of Atticus. It's made up by duo partners Dylan Wright and Matt Joyce. They've been longtime friends and performers together for a number of years, and they met and started making music through their mutual love of Elvis, and they started to channel that creativity into a style of music that inspired them both growing up. This is their second release of 2026. They also took home their first ever Golden Guitar Award in Tamworth back in Jan, and I also heard we might be expecting a larger body of work in the coming months. I'll be sure to keep in the loop. Let's do it. New music. This is Feels Like It Helps by Sons of Atticus, Country Club on Triple J.

It's Angela Autumn, based out of Nashville, Tennessee. This song reminds me so much of this sort of early 2000s popular movie soundtrack. Regardless, I feel like this is such a cinematic song. It's called Mountain Stream. She's also got an album coming out on the 10th of September, the first one in 5 years. So if you like what you hear, there is more to come. G'day, you with me, Outback Tom. This is Country Club on Triple J. We're about to hop into a very sort of alternative folk track. This is by Brigadoon. It's the artist name for singer-songwriter, poet and writer Barnaby Smith. The album Itch Factor, which recently dropped, was recorded in a rickety garden shed in the hills behind Mullumbimby in northern New South Wales, and it's described as a crudely constructed shack full of snakes, spiders, lizards and other creepy things, the sounds of which have made their way onto some of the recordings. Let's hop into one now. This is Water Lives on Its Own Time, Country Club Triple J.

It's Bella White, Dream Song. G'day, you with me, Outback Tom. This is Country Club on Triple J. It is time for me to bounce. I've got to head off. But hey, it's been an absolute pleasure kicking it with you as always. Thank you for the company. Be sure to stick around. There's plenty more to come. We've got Live at the Wireless up next. Perfect Sundays with Colby Robinson and the hookup.

Dean Pip. I want to leave you with a brand new track by Landon Smith. He's got a new record coming out in September. This is a tune from that upcoming album. It's The Seamstress. I'll see you next Sunday. Bye.

good with Dean Pip. I want to leave you with a brand new track by Landon Smith. He's got a new record coming out in September. This is a tune from that upcoming album. It's The Seamstress. I'll see you next Sunday. Bye.

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1: Yes, that's right. This is Live at the Wireless on Triple J. You're locked into your Sunday evening. 7 p.m. is the time, which means one thing and one thing only. It's time for live music with me. Hey, my name is Anika Luna. I'm so excited because this week we're getting stuck right into a crew that need absolutely no introduction. Why? It's Ocean Alley. That's right, this happy-go-lucky crew dropped that record, Love Balloon, late last year, and they toured it all around the country a little earlier this year. They absolutely serenaded audiences, had them singing along, swaying along, and everything in between. Get prepared to hug your friends, hug your loved ones, and scream.

Scream your lungs out to songs past and present with Ocean Ali right now. 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
1: We're going to play a really old tune now. This one's one of the fucking favourites, I think, for us and for you guys. 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

and the crowd goes wild. It's Ocean Ali playing out for you live from the Fremantle Esplanade right here on Live at the Wireless on Triple J, celebrating that record Love Balloon. And how gorgeous was that set? The crowd absolutely adoring it. So many fans screaming their hearts out. This precious, precious moment, Love Balloon, that title track.

is literally pure euphoria in a band, a celebration of life and love. Oh, what a joy it is spinning it out for you across the national broadcaster this evening. Once again, it's Ocean Ali recorded live from the Esplanade in Frio, right for you here on Live at the Wireless on Triple J. Hey, if you want to relive this and go back to it, tap over to the Triple J website and you can catch up on this set as well as plenty of others that we've been reliving over our time together. But hey, let's keep it moving. A few more tracks I want to squeeze in before Colby comes through for Perfect Sundays. So let's keep it.

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I Let Grow with 595 from that record. It came out in May. It's called Be Sweet to Me. Spinning all the best tunes and live music for you on your Sunday evening. A little earlier on in the program, we heard one fully live set from Ocean Alley, throwing it back to when they hit the Frio Esplanade a little earlier this year. If you want to re-listen to that and live it again and again and again, tap over to the Triple J website. Otherwise, I'll be back next week from 7 p.m. right here on the National Broadcaster to bring you more live music. Hey, I'm getting out of here. Colby's coming through. Such an honor to share this space yet again. Leave you with one more song. This is Lude featuring Inez. It's Never Adds Up on Triple J.

Yes, Triple J, Perfect Sundays is the name of the show right there. Frog, off the album Frog for Sale that came out this year, 2026. The track is called Bad Time to Fall in Love Again. It is a good time, however, to be tuned into Triple J. My name is Colby Robertson. This is Perfect Sundays. I was away the last couple of weeks and I missed the official halfway point of 2026. So as a result, we're doing this a little later. But tonight's show, all the way to 9 p.m, it's going to be just music and it's going to be just tracks that I consider to be the best of the first half of 2026. Got so much that some of it you'll be familiar with, some Dane, some Julia Jacqueline, some Olivia Rodrigo, but there's going to be some stuff in there as well you might not know. You stick around, I've cut out all the ads. I'll pop up very occasionally to explain what we've been listening to, but otherwise, let's jump straight into it. Here's one I've been thrashing so much. It's Jelly Ha Ha with Normalize. You're staying tuned on to Triple J.

Dane, PQC, perfect song. The P must stand for perfect, honestly, in PQC. We've gone through the best tracks of the first half of 2026 tonight. That's my prerogative. That's my goal. Usually we have a guest on the show to give us perfect songs, but tonight you're getting mine, Colby's perfect songs from the first half of 2026. Speaking of guests, before Dane, we had Chanel Beads, and before Chanel Beads, we had Baby Rose, and they are both former guests. You can go to the Triple J app or the Triple J website to listen to the full chat and get the full playlists. That's a nice thing. Every week, it's just a playlist of songs that people really, really like. And so this week, I'm continuing the trend. I'm just giving you my perfect tracks from the first half of 2026 all the way through to 9 p.m. We got to keep moving because, good Lord, there's been a lot of good music this year so far, including this one. Julia Jacklin's Mighty Return. You're on Triple J.

You're on Triple J, Nomi with Sweet Talk. I'm taking you through my favorite picks from the first half of 2026. You're on Perfect Sundays. My name is Colby Robertson. We've got so much more music to get through before I get you down to the hookup at 9 p.m. Would love to hear from you, 043-975-7555. You are welcome to text me what you think is the best songs from the first half of 2026. I'm always down to hear it, always down to chat some music, whether I agree with it or not. I want to burn through a little bit more of my favorites, including this one. Let's do it. Let's go back. Olivia Rodrigo and Robert Smith released a beautiful duet off that new record. What's Wrong With Me is the name of the track, but nothing's wrong with me or you. You're just on Triple J.

Melbourne artist Effie, one of my favourite tracks so far from 2026. There's been a lot more, and that's what we've been doing tonight here on Triple J's Perfect Sundays with Colby Robertson, going through what I believe to be the best of the first half of 2026. Try and squeeze in a couple more before we get you through to the hookup at 9 p.m. If you want to find some music, you can go to my Instagram at Colby Robertson. I'll post a link to this playlist tonight, plus a bunch of others that I couldn't fit into the show or perhaps weren't fit for radio on a Sunday evening. But there's been a heap. It's been a great year for music so far. I've had a lot of fun putting this playlist together. You can also find a bunch of the artist playlists of just songs they consider perfect. There's over 50 of them now. That's on the Triple J app or the Triple J website. Just Google Perfect Sundays and I'm sure you'll get yourself there. Yeah, look, that's about it. Stick around for the hookup to learn about sex, relationships and dating. Lovely. And I'll be back next week. And take care of yourself. You're on Triple J.

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5: Hello, friend. Happy Sunday and welcome to The Hookup, where we talk all things love, sex, dating, our relationships. Dee Salmon's my name. Pip is still having the time of her life over in Europe for a couple more weeks, but don't go anywhere. I have a massive hour in store for you and something that I think you're probably going to relate to. Have you ever been in a situationship? Now, if you don't know what that is, maybe you're dating or hooking up with someone and you're not really sure what's going on or where it's heading, right? It feels like a relationship, but you've never had the exclusive chat. This could be a situationship, and if that sounds familiar to you, we are going to hear your horror stories. We're also going to find out how to get out of that gray area.

0: But this is the thing. This is where the gaslighting comes in.
1: She said it's like when you get a new toy and you're just bored of the old one.
2: I think I am answering for the crimes of the men around me or something. There's something karmic going on.
0: There is a special place in hell. Maybe not hell. Maybe jail.
2: I reckon the number is like almost 100%.
0: 100.
2: 100%.
0: 100%. 100%. Hi, I'm Dee Salmon, and unfortunately, Melbourne's winter has got me good. And I've gone down with a cold. If you're wondering why my voice is all cooked, and if you're watching as well on Spotify or on YouTube, and you're wondering why I have a wad of toilet paper next to me, I couldn't find any tissues. Yeah, things are dire here at the ABC at the moment. But Pip is still away. I actually have been DMing her. She's living her best life. She sent me a photo of Mr. Darcy. She's somewhere in Scotland and said, babe, you would not believe. She saw a first edition of Pride and Prejudice. So very, very jealous. But yeah, she's going to be away for the next couple of weeks, which is really exciting for you to meet someone new joining on the hookup as a co-host. And today I'd love to introduce you to Ben.
2: Thank you so much for having me, Dee. My name is Ben Ilabucci. I am one third of the Grill podcast on the ABC. Dee was kind enough to guest on our show, so I decided it'd be nice for me to do the same.
0: Explain how the Grill works for anyone who doesn't know.
2: Okay, so the way that the Grill works is that every week, me and my two other co-hosts, we bring in something that has been irritating us either recently or just like in general. We each have our time in the sun to explain it, to discuss it, and then at the end we sort of let it go.
0: Yeah.
2: So it's sort of based on us having bugbears or just like champagne problems.
0: Yeah, like beef. Like yeah, you have beef with something.
2: Beef.
0: And so your beef when I jumped on your pod was with ghosting.
2: Yeah.
0: And how people don't do it properly. So go listen to that episode. But I knew straight away, as soon as I left that podcast, I was like, you'd be great on the hookup. Like,
2: thank you.
0: You'd be so good on the hookup. I love the stuff you're saying about ghosting, which is why I thought you were the perfect co-host to join us today to talk about situationships.
2: Yeah.
0: So
2: yeah.
0: That's what we're going to get into in this ep. And if you are new, we do talk about love, sex, dating, relationships. And we have an Instagram at Triple J The Hookup. And this is where you send us your dilemmas, the stuff you're going through, and we pick it apart for about 40 minutes from every single possible angle that we could possibly think of. And that's what we're going to do today. We got this DM from Susie, who said, I've been seeing someone and it's been going really well. We've been hanging out nonstop. It feels like we're basically together. Well, at least that's what I thought until they slept with someone else. They said they've done nothing wrong because we've had chats about how we were casual, but everything we've been doing has not been casual at all. We've even discussed our feelings for each other at length. So I thought that it was just a given that we were exclusive. Who's in the wrong here? Very, very big question. And I think very relatable, which I'm excited to unpack. So yeah, in this episode, we're going to find out what exactly is a situationship, because it sounds like poor Suze is in one. How many people have been in them? Like, how common are they? We're going to hear your stories, a lot of horror stories, if that's triggering to you. Just a bit of a warning. You're going to hear some of the worst situationship stories. And we're going to talk about whether you love them or you hate them, because some people love them. We're also going to find out why we end up in them.
2: Yeah.
0: And whether or not we owe each other exclusivity without having the conversation, right? Like, if you're acting like you're in a relationship, but you haven't had the conversation, like, what do we owe each other? All right, let's get into it. So as per usual, we asked you on our Instagram at Triple J The Hookup, have you been in a situationship? 84% of you said yes.
2: That's so dire.
0: Are you surprised by that?
2: I'm not surprised by that at all, but it is a sad statistic to hear.
0: Dude, that's like nearly...
2: That's like everyone.
0: I know.
2: And I bet you some of the people who said no actually have been in one and just not realized. So I reckon the number is like almost 100%.
0: 100.
2: 100%.
0: 100%. 100%. 100%. Yeah. Okay, I want to try and unpack what actually is a situationship before we hear from you in the DMs, because we had so many people who were really confused. I feel like that in itself is probably what a situationship is. But how would you define a situationship?
2: It's hard because, like you said, the idea of a situationship is a lot of the time a misalignment in how you would describe the relationship you're in. But in my mind, a situationship is a relationship with another person where you are doing everything that you would normally do in a monogamous relationship. The conversation just hasn't happened yet about the boundaries of that. I think that's the important part, is that the conversation hasn't happened. Because in my mind, a lot of, you know, monogamous relationships start, you,

0: You're listening to The Hookup on Triple J. We're about to get into our first podcast from this week. It's called What the Hell is a Situationship and Am I in One?
1: I don't think anyone's like, okay, now time to get into my situationship.
2: You're almost mourning what could have been, and there's all those like what ifs and why didn't it get to a relationship?

0: the more emotional stuff starts before that conversation happens. So that's pretty normal. But I think a situationship, it's gotten to the point where it's like, okay, we're really pushing that conversation down the road. I think there's like a duration sort of aspect to it, in my mind at least.
1: Totally. I agree. I reckon for me, a situationship and the ones that I've been in are where it's very obvious that one person has the power of prolonging or withholding the conversation around what are we?
0: Yeah.
1: And you are almost having your cake and eating it too. It's like you have everything, the great, all the great parts of a relationship. Like you have the intimacy and the like emotional support and the closeness of a relationship, and potentially you're even meeting their friends and you're like a part of their world and you're like sleeping together and you're talking all the time, but there's a level of like withholding.
0: Yeah.
1: And I always feel like it's in the control of one person compared to the other. So I'm really keen to unpack that further about that power dynamic. But this is what you said. So Gemma said, now I'm in a long-term relationship. I've realized my situationship was the exact same premise, just minus the label. 2 years before I pulled the plug, much happier now that there's no ambiguity. So it's kind of what you said, right? It's like, it's basically exactly the same as a relationship. You just haven't had the conversation. Sean's saying a relationship without communication is just that. The people who assume instead of communicating are the ones creating the problem. Indy saying it's the excuse to have a relationship without the responsibility. It's immature. Karina, terminology is different. Situationship seems pretty straight. Benching equals dating, rotating without being ready to commit. Seems to be more communication before you get into something. In my past, bi and queer relationships anyway. And Nama saying, I'm in something right now that's not a situationship because as far as I know from the conversations, neither of us are technically out for the other to want a relationship. That's the definition of a situationship. But I'm certainly not in a relationship. It's fantastically confusing. Low-key, the best non-relationship I've ever been in. At least we respect and like each other, but something's got to give. We'll see what happens soon, I guess. So I feel like, the definition from what I've gathered from your thoughts and our thoughts is like it needs to be basically a relationship without having the conversation of you're in a relationship.
0: Yeah, you're building ties to the other person without actually speaking about those ties.
1: Yeah. Okay. And we also got this voice memo from Rosie talking about it.
2: A situationship, you're just hooking up. You see nothing with this person, but you enjoy the company and, you know, the benefits. Exclusive is different in that you're choosing to focus on that person. So seeing whether you do have something there between the two of you that could be more serious. So it's exclusive both physically and in terms of intentionality. But you haven't fully integrated them into your life. For example, I wouldn't introduce them to my family until after we're official. But we're taking the steps to see what it could turn into without distractions, such as dating other people or like keeping one eye on the playing field.
0: Interesting.
1: Yeah.
0: That's, again, it feels like everyone has a different definition of it, because in my mind, situationships that I've been in, they have felt like a situationship to me because I do have intention and I do like the person. I do see it going somewhere.
1: Yeah, that was a bit confusing because I feel like it's almost like Rosie's describing the beginning parts, the very beginning stages of what you would assume would turn into a relationship eventually.
0: Yeah.
1: Well, let's figure out what the experts are saying. Like, what are psychs, what are therapists saying? According to Sternberg's triangular theory of love, experiences of companionate and or consummate love are often preceded by romantic love. However, situationships may be experiences of romantic love without the increases in commitment. So I guess that's kind of what I was saying just then. It's like, it's almost like the relationship escalator is not happening because there's no desire to increase the relationship and progress. So that kind of makes sense, right?
0: Yeah, I think that's a lot of the time you don't realize you're in a situationship until it's like too late. Like, I don't think anyone's like, okay, now time to get into my situationship. That is often the thing with situationships, is that you don't realize you're in one until it's too late, until it is. I don't think anyone goes into it going like, okay, I'm entering a situationship. I personally have been thinking that I was forming a monogamous relationship with someone, and then I realized that it isn't moving the way I want, but I'm stuck because I really like them. And then I'm like, okay, I'm in a situationship now.
1: Yeah, it's the lack of conversation, right? Because I think some people be like, oh no, we've like talked about it being a situation. It's like, no, you haven't. You've talked about being casual. You've talked about it not being a relationship, but that's what a situationship is. And I think this is why situationships can be such a mind fuck, because I think as humans, and this is just my interpretation of having been

0: in quite a few of them.
1: We don't like ambiguity.
2: No.
1: Like this is why we have a label for everything now, including situationships, because we don't like the anxiety of sitting in a space being like, I don't know what's happening here. And our brains always try and fill in the blanks, right? Like I feel like in those particular instances of those relationships, like I've always just filled in like, oh, well, no, we must be in a relationship because they told me they can't wait for me to meet their mum.
2: Yeah.
1: You know what I mean?
2: But you end up sort of being like a conspiracy theorist. You sit at home like, okay, so they spent 20 minutes with me, but those 20 minutes could have meant 40 minutes to them. And when I check their Instagram, they haven't been, and I think that usually happens when you don't know where something is going. I think if you have entered that mental space, that's when it's getting out of hand.
1: Yeah, and it has for so many of you. So many of you have hated the experience of being in a situationship. Jimmy's saying, I absolutely hate the term situationship. You're either in a courtship and you're actively being courted, being friends with benefits, or being played. Everyone has intentions. It's not just a situation. We will chat about why the situationship breakups are so painful in a bit. That's a huge, huge part. I think of why people hate them so much. But first, let's talk about our horror stories. Ben, do you have any experience of being in a really bad situationship?
2: Yeah, I do. And I want to preface this by saying I was young at the time. So like with years since, I have felt more grace for this person because, you know, they were probably figuring themselves out as well. But I was seeing someone where we were seeing each other like couple times a week and getting very intimate right off the bat. And there was a point where she had gotten like a disposable camera and was like taking photos of us together in the park. And then I was like, oh, do you want to be my Valentine for Valentine's Day? She's like, yeah, I'll be your Valentine. And then we hung out on Valentine's Day. And then like a week after, she just like, you did that, the thing where you start to retract the
1: withdrawal. She's like slowly, yeah. slow ghosting.
2: Slow ghosting and doing it that thing where like if I showed it to my friends, the messages, they wouldn't be like, oh, they wouldn't have really anything to say about it. But me as a person who's gotten used to a certain level of emotiveness in the text messages, I was like, okay, what the hell is going on?
1: You've clocked it. You're like, all right, she's pulling
2: this
1: back.
2: This is done. And then eventually I was just like, hey, I can tell this isn't going the way that I want it to. I think it's maybe best if we just end things here. Being mature, but hoping she goes, what are you talking about? I love you.
1: I love you so much.
2: No, but she was like, I completely agree. Hope we can still stay friends. Wish you the best. I was like, fuck.
1: Oh, no.
2: But yeah, that was my horror story. But I did. And

0: was like, I completely agree. Hope we can still stay friends. Wish you the best. I was like, fuck.
1: Oh, no.
0: But yeah, that was my horror story. But I did end up like speaking to her a couple years later and I got my time in the sun. I was like, what the hell was that? And she's like, I'm really sorry. I don't know what I was doing then.
1: Really?
0: Yeah, which I think is pretty rare. I did get a certain, I got a sense of
1: closure.
0: Yeah, I got a sense of closure because I, at the time, felt crazy. She was not admitting that anything had happened.
1: Yeah.
0: And to finally have her go, yeah, I kind of, yeah,
1: oh, 100%.
0: Screwed the pooch on that.
1: The worst part is when they tell you like, oh, we're just friends. Like, what do you mean? Like,
0: yeah,
1: we're just hanging out. I've heard that before. I once had a guy who basically treated me like a girlfriend. Like, we saw each other every week. We went out to dinner. We were like seeing each other on Sundays. We like knew each other's friends. We would like stay whenever he had parties. He always had parties. I would be the one that stayed over. Like, it was like the girlfriend experience. It was like, yeah, we're in this part. He's having these all these girls around him and stuff, but then I would be the one that would stay the night, you know? So in my delusional head, I'm like, oh, it's like obviously heading.
0: Not delusional.
1: Thank you.
0: Not delusional.
1: Thank you, Ben. I was like, oh, we're like heading towards relationship. Yeah. And then I basically like a few moments, I think I tested the waters and a few moments he would be like, I'm really like, he just would be like, I'm not looking for a relationship. Like he made it very clear without having the convo. Like he would just say things in passing, like I'm not looking for a relationship. Like it's not the right time right now, blah, blah, blah. Anyway, it ended up like escalating until he hooked up with another girl. And I had just assumed that like we were exclusive because I wasn't hooking up with anyone else and because of the relationship behavior, you'd think. And so that like broke my heart and I ended things with him. And then anyway, a month later, he had a girlfriend and he hard-washed her.
0: I forgot to say this person in my horror story also got a boyfriend of a couple months after, which she said, I'm not really ready for anything right now. I'm sorry if I gave you the wrong idea. I was like, fair enough. And then she seemed to be ready for someone else.
1: There is a special place in hell. No, I'm serious.
0: Yeah. Like,
1: maybe not hell.
0: hell.
1: Maybe jail. No. I just feel like if you, what is, okay, I want to do a whole episode on the people who specifically say, I don't want anything or I'm not ready for a relationship. And then a couple weeks later are like fully in a serious relationship.
0: Well, the obvious thing is that they just don't want to be in a relationship with you.
1: It's
0: I get
1: like
0: that.
1: But I'm like, don't say that to people.
0: Yeah.
1: You know, it's so hurtful.
0: Especially if you say that to someone, you better wait like a couple of months. Because otherwise I know for sure that you've lied to me.
1: It's so quick, the turnaround.
0: I think to go back, I think that's another really frustrating thing about situationships is that it requires the person to pretend like you enter this world where neither of you know how relationships work. Like they trick you into being in this universe where seeing each other all the time, kissing, meeting each other's friends actually doesn't mean anything. There's like I don't want to use that word, but a gaslighting element.
1: Totally.
0: Where I'm like, you know, we both live in the same universe. Like you're not from a different planet or a different culture. We know, we've seen enough movies to know at least that I might be feeling something if you treat me this way.
1: Exactly.
0: So and when they're like, oh, I didn't even know. I'm like, what did you think
1: was
0: going to happen?
1: We were just friends. And then you have to go out to the same friendship things, like or parties or bars or whatever and see them with this now new person.
0: Yeah.
1: Okay. Well, we had a lot of horror stories from you as well. We got this story from Luca.
2: The situationship that I was in was with a girl who pursued me. I found it interesting to fool around and she was my first kiss and first time everything. We were together 24/7 for a couple of weeks, just the two of us at some farm place we worked at. And neither of us wanted anything serious. And then when we left, I wanted to visit her and she wanted me to visit her as well. And we hadn't seen each other for like 4 or 5 days. So I took an 8-hour bus trip to see her. And at first she was really excited, but then she was hooking up with some other guy there, basically in front of my eyes and looking at me with pity and just kind of avoiding me. She said something like, it's like when you get a new toy and you're just bored of the old one. And I said, what the fuck? We've only been exploring for 4 weeks. It could have been casual and fun, but now you hurt me like this. And we never had any exclusivity talks and she already had a long distance boyfriend, which I knew of, and that was fine.
0: Luca had a situationship with the devil, it sounds like.
1: That
0: is one of the meanest things I've ever heard in my entire life.
1: Imagine being like, it's like having a new shiny toy.
0: That's something you think and you don't say to the I think that is a thought that should never leave a person's mouth, is to be called
1: Luca. I'm so sorry.
0: Yeah, we're sorry for you.
1: We're
0: Luca,
1: really really sorry.
0: You're
1: Luca,
0: not a toy to us. Yeah. You're

0: a person to us. You're a real human being.
1: You're a real human being. Okay, it's making me feel slightly better, slash I'm sorry that other people's stories have made me feel better, but it's like, this is so universal. Amelia sent us a voice memo as well. She basically hooked up with a friend and they kept having like a casual relationship. It was on and off again and she kept catching feelings and then ending up going back to him. So here's what she said.
2: I realized that just getting put in and out of this like weird situation should be scenario with someone that's supposed to be a really good friend of yours is probably not the most loving thing to do to a friend. It really messes with my feelings and where my head's at and really makes us very vulnerable to breaking down, which it did. I decided to call it off. It takes us a few times of still getting back together and then saying it's never going to happen again. I said I needed space, as you do. It really felt like a relationship at that point. And then he had a problem when I went and slept with someone not so long after I said I needed space, even though we were never in a relationship, according to him. He mentioned that he was really contemplating getting into a relationship and he wasn't sure, but it just didn't feel right because of his trauma with his exes, which, yeah, seems like a huge cop-out to me, like take some accountability, and also blaming, yeah, his parents' relationship on that as well. Which, yeah, I just don't think it's a really valid excuse. I don't know. I just felt like I wasn't being treated very fairly here. Even though it's something we initially agreed on, I don't know. Not sure.
0: Well, that's really funny to blame your parents. My parents are in a situationship right now, so I just followed suit. My mom doesn't know where she stands with my dad, and that's just something I've been mimicking.
1: I feel like the meme is so true, though, of like they couldn't commit because they were once hurt in like the seventh grade by their like aunt's divorce.
0: Yeah, yeah.
1: Or like, you know what I mean?
0: Yeah, I have an Achilles injury, so I'm not sure if I'm ready for a girlfriend right now.
1: They never made the AFL career. They were so close, and now they need time to grieve it.
0: She brought up a good point about like, someone saying, oh, we're just friends. I'm like, my friends are honest with me, open. They don't ghost. They don't ignore me for days on end. So this using the word friend for whatever a situationship is so like insane to me.
1: That's such a great point. What do you think, Ben? I'm curious as a guy, because I think there's this like idea sometimes in hetero dynamics that girls are ready to be in a relationship. This is very stereotypical, but this is why I want your thoughts. It's like a bit of a meme, a bit of a stereotype of like girls are ready no matter what period of their life to be potentially in a relationship. Whereas sometimes it feels like guys are like they need all their ducks in a row, or it's like once I finish my degree, or once I like pay off my like debt, or once I like earn enough, or you know what I mean? Is that true? Yeah.
0: I'm maybe unhelpful because I have been in all of these relationships. I have been the person who has been like, I am ready. And the girls have been like, I'm not sort of there yet. So when I heard that there was like a cultural idea that women are just the ones who are ready for the relationship once you get close enough to them, that like set me up for failure so often. But I do think with guys, from being friends with guys, I feel like all of those excuses are just lies, complete and utter lies to let a woman down. I don't know any time a guy has been like, I can't do it because of X, Y, and Z, and then not being immediately able to do it as soon. If a guy finds a woman who he wants to be in a relationship with, he could be an astronaut and being sent to space for 3 years and still be like, I need to lock this down. Yeah. There's like no excuse that will stop a guy who wants to be in a relationship with someone. So in my opinion, it's just like all complete lies.
1: See, that's really interesting from your experience though of the stereotype, because you are then thinking like all of these actions that this woman is doing means that she's more likely to want the relationship.
0: Yes.
1: And then that must be so hard when you're in that and then she's like the one kind of playing you a bit.
0: Yeah, I've been played multiple times. And of course, each time it's been with someone who, and I think you might relate to this, it's been with a person who was like overtly into me, it seemed, from the start. Like I would go in being like, oh, I kind of don't know what I'm feeling. And then I would start dating a woman who was very sort of like, I want to see you. Like, I want to hang out. You're so this, you're so that. So I'm like, oh, this is shooting fish in a barrel. I'm a guy and she's really into me. Like give it a couple months and we'll be in a relationship.
1: Dating. Yeah.
0: Nah, I think I am answering for the crimes of the men around me or something. There's something karmic going on.
1: Yeah, I'm like,
0: it happened so many times. Like, this is a complete joke.
1: It's so hard because I feel like situationships really hurt.
0: Yeah.
1: And I think it comes down to that ambiguity, not having like a specific label to be able to then bring them into your life, right? In front of your friends and family. Harry sent us a DM saying, didn't realize how attached I was until I was ghosted. You grieve something

0: that was just nothing. Georgia saying, I was seeing this guy for a couple of months and then he was seeing someone else and I didn't know. And then she asked him to be exclusive and he said yes. And then I had to go no contact with him and it broke me. I was like, yeah, what the fuck? I now hate situationships. And we got this voice memo from Aisling.
1: It's very confusing to feel intensely for someone and there's that power imbalance because for some reason or another, at least one person doesn't want to put a label on it or doesn't want to be exclusive. That's the thing with situationships, is the reason that they make you feel so shit is because there's always a power dynamic. I felt like I was on the shittier end of the power dynamic. Someone has the upper hand and someone's the underdog. It's usually unspoken, but I think maybe queer people are, especially like lesbians and queer folk, are super communicative. Or one of the main reasons why situationships are so awful and shitty is because when they end, you feel as though you have had a breakup, but you don't feel legitimate enough to say, I'm heartbroken, I've been rejected, I've like suffered the loss of a person or the loss of a relationship. And there's a bit of like imposter syndrome in there, maybe, I'm not sure, but it's awful. And you feel so low in your self-esteem because it was this thing that you're almost mourning what could have been. And there's all those like what ifs and why didn't it get to a relationship and why didn't it get to this point, from the perspective of a person that like wanted a relationship, not from the person who didn't want one or like decided, okay, this isn't for us. I think it's just that awfulness of feeling invalidated by maybe society, everyone else, the people around you, and also yourself.
2: I agree with that. I think in line with mourning something that could have happened, you also never really get to see the worst of a person. Like a situationship, it's literally all honeymoon and then it ends. So in long-term relationships, even ones where you like really love them, the breakup is obviously awful, but you do at least get to go, oh, but they were really annoying when, you know, they didn't clean up after themselves, or that you can point to things. But when a situationship's in, you're like, it was all incredible. Like you never got to see the part of them that would have maybe annoyed you.
0: And it's all potential, right?
2: Literally all potential.
0: I really like that Aisling pointed out the power dynamic, because that's kind of my interpretation of a situationship, is that there is always one person who is one arm.
2: Yeah.
0: It's like pushing that person away or like in control of the pace. And it to me is sometimes so obvious that one person knows that the other would like want a relationship in a heartbeat.
2: Yeah.
0: And so they get to like control the pace and the fact that they have that power over the person. Also really interestingly, I felt like there wasn't a lot of queer DMs. And we actually posted that on our Instagram. We're like, okay, this is a very hetero response to situationships. And then we like posted being like, if you're queer, how have you experienced them? And it was pretty much crickets. Like there was a few obvious experiences like Aisling and like a few other people. But yeah, I wonder if this is very specific to
2: hetero. Yeah, I do think there are dynamics that are very specific to, you know, cis men and women and how they interact with each other that allow situationships to get to a certain point. I have definitely felt, look, I'll admit something. I have been the villain in some of my situationships. I haven't been always on the shittier end. I definitely have felt myself being in more of control. And I think sometimes in my younger years, I used the fact that I was a guy and that I knew that I could maybe have a bit more control of the pace, because I know that a lot of women are primed for the man to be like, okay, I'm ready to be in a relationship and ask. I would sometimes use that knowledge to just be like, well, if she's not saying anything, then I guess she's fine. Knowing that she is probably
0: wanting
2: something. Yeah,
0: and
2: more
0: I think
2: me.
0: That we've grown up, right, watching, reading, learning about heterosexual relationships. There's so many rules, there's such a template. And I think that that's something that queer people who are gender diverse and queer have the freedom to not really subscribe to, right? And so I think there's a lot more communication and a lot more understanding of like what's happening because you talk about it more, or there's a lot more acceptance for things that are a bit more ambiguous. Whereas like, yeah, I think we just assume like, oh, it's escalating into a relationship when that might not be the case.
2: Yeah.
0: Going back to the grief and how painful it is though, we got this voice memo from Emily.
3: We had become really fast friends, but had zero interest in each other. One night we got drunk and hooked up. We had decided to keep it casual and put some rules in place.

0: because I had been in a situationship beforehand and knew how painful it could be. But he pursued me, and I didn't realise until it was sort of too late that I had fallen for him. I did try to break it off, but unfortunately I let myself get sucked in again. And then he had stayed over one night, left, and then just ghosted me. So that was probably the hardest part, being ghosted by someone who had become my best friend. And he couldn't even say, you know, it's over, or I'm sorry, or, you know, let's end this. And I didn't know how to stand up for myself. The worst part, I think, is the grief that's associated with a situationship, because you're not allowed to be sad, because, you know, officially you weren't anything, but at the same time, you know, this person was everything to you. And, you know, so you're grieving all of the what ifs and maybes and potential. I really believe, you know, you feel that you grieve for something that was nothing.
1: Yeah. I think there's another level of feeling it like an idiot on top of also being heartbroken. I think in a monogamous relationship that ends, no matter how hard it is, the other person still has to acknowledge, I loved you, this is over. We are at least at parity in understanding what this was, and it just has to end. Whereas when a situationship ends, you are hurt, and then also the other person kind of feels like they've taken you for a fool.
2: Oh, it's like a greater sense of rejection, right? Because yeah. I think, like, at the end of the day, we all want to be loved and we all want to be picked, you yeah. know? Like, we all want to be chosen, we want to be thought of as special, and someone not getting to the relationship stage is kind of being like, I don't pick you.
1: You couldn't even make it 2 months.
2: You couldn't even make it to being like, I want to be
1: yeah.
2: with you properly.
1: Yeah.
2: And so I think that's like an extra like different version of rejection. And the fact that you, like we were saying before, like you don't get to grieve with your friends and your family, because yeah. like a lot of the time the situationships that I had and ended, no one really knew about the guy. It was more like the guy from Hinge or the guy in the band, or like, you know what I mean? And yeah. so you have this like 3 month thing where you've been hooking up, maybe even secretly, and then it is like this really intense whirlwind, and then that ends, but you don't get to mourn that because you haven't really told anyone about it. It never was anything. Yeah. Your family is like, why are you being a fucking bitch all of a sudden?
1: Does your family say that to you?
2: No, but like,
1: dee, you've been a fucking bitch all of a sudden.
2: But like, you're just moody.
1: Thanks,
2: like,
1: Dad.
2: Out of nowhere, and you can't like, yeah. you can't really explain it because they never met them. I don't know.
1: Yeah, I like, we were speaking about the fact that after enough situationships, you do start to get, I think you get more and more secretive every time you get into one. So by the time you get to your maybe last one, you're not telling your friends anything about them. I had a situationship where my friends just knew her by her Instagram handle, because I was just, that's how I referred to her. That's how she came up in their minds, because that's the only, I would like share an Instagram photo with them. And then
2: that's all they knew
1: of her. Yeah, to this day, that's the only name they know her by, is her Instagram handle. I also think, like, have you ever like had to go into work after a situationship? I have photos of me crying in the middle of a Woolworths, because that's where I used to work, just like on my knees, not because I was crying, because I was stacking the shelf. I'll show it to you afterwards.
2: Fall into your knees.
1: But I can show you the photo. I'm sobbing. And then if your friends ask you about it, you're like, oh, it was a girl that I met a month ago on Hinge, and we like the same movies. And yeah, so that's why I want to throw myself off a bridge right now. You feel so stupid.
2: It's so true. Yeah. It's so true. And you're like, but we messaged every day. And
1: you don't get it.
2: They loved me. And like, I thought we were going to be
1: look how many memes they sent me. You don't understand the connection we had.
2: It's so real. Oh my God, I feel like I have cried more over situationships than my actual boyfriend.
1: Yeah,
2: know?
1: Yeah.
2: Okay, this is the like controversial part of there, because I'm really confused by this, and I'm keen to hear your take as well as our listeners. I wanted to know, going back to that DM from Suze, right? So basically Suze is being like, I just assumed through the actions of what we were doing that we were exclusive. And then they're obviously so hurt by the fact that they've then found out that they've slept with someone else. So they're going, I thought it was a given. Who's in the wrong here? Like, without having the conversation. And so we wanted to find out, is exclusivity the same as being in a relationship? And can you be exclusive with a situationship? And so we asked on our Instagram, does exclusive and relationship mean different things now? 44% of you said yes, 27% of you said no, and 29% of you said maybe. and a

0: Similar poll, speaking about exclusivity, we also asked you, have you ever assumed exclusivity without having the chat? 42% of you said yes. 58% of you said no.
1: I just think if you're exclusive, you're in a relationship. I think it's as simple as that. To me, if you are having the conversation about exclusivity,
0: yeah,
1: it's done. Like, what else is... what? We were speaking about the idea that a label is for something that exists, not the other way around. You don't label something and then it becomes that. If you are in a point where you are sleeping with someone, you have strong feelings for them, and the final thing, you've agreed to be monogamous, no matter what happens next, it will be a breakup. You will feel like you've lost your boyfriend or you've lost your girlfriend. So you may as well just call it a relationship. I don't know if that's close-minded, but I don't know what people get out of not calling it a relationship. Because if they sleep with other people, you're upset. Sounds like a relationship to me. You have a commitment to each other. That sounds like a relationship to me. If it
0: you're
1: ends...
0: saying I love you potentially.
1: I love you potentially. That sounds like a relationship to me. I think if you were in a exclusive situation with someone and they said, I don't want to see you anymore, would you be like, oh, I feel all right because, you know, he wasn't my boyfriend. No,
0: yeah,
1: it's the same thing.
0: So exactly.
1: I feel really old school about that. And I've noticed a change happen with my single friends. They're like, oh, you know, we are just seeing each other, but it's not anything yet. I'm like, who the fuck
0: or
1: are you kidding?
0: I've noticed that there's a real split of like, we're exclusive. They've had the exclusive chat.
1: Yeah.
0: But they haven't had the relationship chat. And I think I might have even have done these in my relationships where you do have the exclusive chat. Or maybe back in the day, it was just relationship chat.
1: Yeah.
0: But then it's been like no exclusive chat, but not relationship chat. And then you have the relationship chat. And I feel like that's the trend that I've noticed change.
1: Yeah, I guess I was a very quick mover. Like, I think once I know that I want to be exclusive with someone, I'm like, I obviously want you to be
0: yes.
1: my girlfriend. I think any time there was a gap between exclusivity and relationship, it might have been like literally 1 or 2 days. Or like, once we have that chat, all I'm going to be thinking about is, well, if you're not going to be my girlfriend, what the hell are we doing?
0: I feel like older people listen to this and go, what do you mean?
1: Yeah, well, I feel old. Well, yeah. Whenever I hear this, I'm like,
0: well, you
1: get
0: mean?
1: Down on one knee and you be honest with
0: and
1: her.
0: And you say, will you please be my girlfriend? Well, we heard some takes from you as well. We got this voice memo from Sophie.
2: I definitely think you can be having sex exclusively with someone and also be talking to them every day, messaging all the time, seeing them a lot without being in an official relationship. It all comes down to communication. As long as it's consensual and you set clear boundaries from the start and you know you're on the same page, as obviously it can get messy. Someone can develop feelings for the other person, but I've definitely had situations where I've been exclusively having sex with someone and sex doesn't always throw a huge spanner in the works. I know some people can only have sex with people they feel a romantic connection with, and obviously it's probably more ideal that way, but it doesn't really need to turn into a relationship unless either person isn't happy with that arrangement anymore. So basically, underscore communication is key.
0: Sophie is in a really happy long-term relationship right now.
1: Okay.
0: Just to premise.
1: Okay.
0: The voice memo. So it sounds like she's had a lot of experience of all of the, like, you know,
1: yeah.
0: the exclusive, the non-relationship, this and that, different types of experiences. I do think that some, especially in open relationships and the ethical non-monogamous community, like, you can have relationships outside of exclusivity. So that to me makes sense.
1: Yes.
0: But yeah, I don't know. I think maybe like I'm potentially like a bit, my definition is like, yeah, like if you're exclusive, you're probably just like a couple of days away from a relationship. You know what I mean?
1: Yeah. Have you been in something exclusive without it being a relationship?
0: I think it's to me, yeah, but I think it's more of the like relationship escalator, right? So for me, it's like you've gone from dating to get to know each other to then being like, I'm really invested in this and I really want to see where it goes. So let's just become exclusive and focus on each other. And then it's progressed to like, okay, I'm like really committed.
1: Okay.
0: And we're now like long-term, like we're like in this, then that's when I'm introducing you to my family. Like, I don't think I'm introducing someone that I'm like exclusive with to my family. But if you and I are like, we're boyfriend, girlfriend, we're partners.
1: Then they're like then those expectations.
0: Then they're meeting the family.
1: Look, maybe I just move quick. I think to me, like I am pretty much once I'm ready to stop sleeping with other people, I am ready for someone to be my girlfriend and to meet my family and to meet my friends. I'm honestly ready for them to meet my family and friends before we've even gone exclusive.

0: exclusive.
1: So once we're exclusive, it's like, that's it.
0: Yeah.
1: That's it. I'm going to be hurt either way. That's what, yeah. To go back, I don't understand. It's just adding an extra step where you will get hurt either way. So you may as well.
0: Yeah.
1: It all works the same.
0: Mead said, to me, exclusive equals the only person I'm sleeping with. Relationships are different and likely to follow. Okay, that's kind of how I feel. But communication is key, they say. Always, regardless of casual, exclusive, or in a relationship. And Petra saying, in the best situationship of my life, we are on the same page about wanting a future together. We want to get to know each other as friends first. I'm like, that's just dating to me.
1: Yeah, you're dating someone. Like, I think she just doesn't know what situationship means.
0: Yeah, because I'm like, you're on the same page, you want a future, you're friends first. Like, you're progressing, I'm assuming, unless they pull the rug.
1: I went on a date with someone last night, so we're in a situationship. It's like, no. You're just beginning a relationship. It's the start of a relationship.
0: Yeah, and I think I wonder as well, can you call it a situationship when you're in it? Or just, is it like a, in hindsight, actually, I thought it was a relationship, but turns out it wasn't. It was a situationship.
1: I think ironically, once you call it a situationship and you're in it, you need to get out of it. Anytime I've been like, I'm in a situationship, it's because I'm upset and I need to get out.
0: You need to get out. Yeah. You're in denial.
1: Yeah.
0: Keely sent us this voice memo about being casual but exclusive.
2: I was in a situation for about 1 to 2 years, which is embarrassing enough. Anyways, throughout that time, we were considered casual, but we had the discussion and we were also exclusive. Since I was in my early 20s, I did want to go to Europe. Before I was set to leave on this 4 to 6 month trip, about a week before, he decided it was a good idea to confess his feelings for me and that he would like to be in a relationship with me. I was shocked at the time, but I reciprocated those feelings at the time and thought, yeah, let's do it. Like, once I get back, how about we give it a go? And we try and rekindle things. So when I was in Europe, we both were single, but we definitely kept in contact. There were a lot of plans for the future. He wanted to go on holiday when I came back. I wanted to meet his family. When I came back, I was expecting us to be in a relationship. We had this wonderful weekend together as soon as I got back. He had planned a date. We had done all these relationship type things. And then on the Monday after I came back, he decided it was all too much for me and he ended up dumping me then and there. I was shocked to say the least because there were a lot of promises that were made. But ultimately, I think it comes down to the fact that he was quite avoidant. And I think it's easy to romanticize a casual relationship when there are no real expectations there. How you're meant to behave in a relationship versus a casual situationship are two vastly different things. And I think the level of effort required in a relationship is a bit of a step up. And I think he must have realized that and he got a little bit spooked when everything came to fruition and everything was starting to become a bit too real for him. So yeah, no hate to him. Shit happens and I'm now in a good relationship. We're all good.
0: Love that.
2: Not with him.
0: That's a healthy human.
1: I don't know what is casual about exclusivity. It seems pretty not casual to me.
0: I just think, thank God she didn't end up being in a relationship with him while she went to Europe. Because I actually was in a relationship and broke up with my boyfriend to go to Europe for 8 months. And it was like the best decision I ever made. And we ended up breaking up anyway. You know what I mean? It's like we wouldn't have lasted. And so thank God she didn't commit to the relationship whilst she was living her best life for 4 months.
1: Kudos on that.
0: So another poll that we asked you on our Instagram was, if you're seeing each other multiple times a week, you're texting daily and you're not sleeping with anyone else, is that casual? 86% of people said no. Which I think is a no-brainer.
1: No-brainer.
0: But this is the thing. This is where the gaslighting comes in. Because how often have people been in things where you're seeing each other multiple times a week, you're texting daily, you're not sleeping with anyone else, but you haven't had the conversation, and then they have the audacity to turn around and say like, oh no, we're just friends, or oh no, this is casual, or oh no, I didn't want a relationship. I'm getting obviously like throwing shit around the room, getting heated. Clearly haven't healed.
1: That's what I mean, where it makes you also feel like an idiot, because when someone says that, I'm like, okay, you grew up in this country with the same movies I was watching and surrounded by the same people, unless you were like on a commune or something. Even if you don't subscribe to these ideas of monogamy, you at least are aware of them. So when someone's like, oh, I didn't even know, I'm like, you are just lying.
0: Yeah.
1: You're fully lying to me.
0: You knew exactly what was happening here. But Ben, Katie has a bit of a hot take. She actually disagrees with us. And she thinks we've got too many labels. She's saying that people lean on labels too much these days, and that then dictates how much respect they end up putting into whatever relationship you have. So this is what she said.
3: I think situationships are such a stupid concept. I've never understood the popularity of the term. People these days are just so desperate to be in relationships. If they can't be in a relationship because that other person doesn't want it, they then call it a situationship because it's better than being alone. I also think when you put the label situationship on it, you're then allowing more toxic behaviours. It's almost like an excuse to accept someone that isn't actually treating you right, even though if that label is switched to a relationship or partner, boyfriend, girlfriend, whatever it is, you would put in a lot more boundaries and wouldn't accept that toxic behaviour. I just don't understand why everything needs a label these days. I just really think that we should just go back to dating someone. Why can't we just date and enjoy it without putting labels on it? And hey, if it turns into something more, then excellent. And if it ends, not so bad either. If we're going to use any term, I would definitely prefer taking a lover.
1: I think we agree with her more than it might sound. I think some of that was in line with what we were saying. But yeah, I do agree.
0: I don't think that anyone's actively calling the thing that they're
1: No one's like, awesome, I'm getting into a situationship right now. Like, again, it is a label for something that is unlabeled. So I do agree that it doesn't need its own.
0: Yeah. She followed with a DM that said, I'm actually in open relationships, one for 2 years. I think people expect me to put a label on it, but to me, he's just sexy name. And I really enjoy what we have. It doesn't need a label, but I guess he's technically classified as a fuck buddy or friends with benefit. But even then, I still don't feel the need to add a situationship or label of any kind. I just enjoy it for what it is. Does it bring me joy? Yes. No further analysis needed. But I agree that it's almost a way of legitimizing one-sided non-commitment. If you're happy, like it sounds like for her and for other people, they love a situationship. It works for them.
1: Yeah.
0: They get the casual relationship without the label of a relationship. They get to enjoy ethical non-monogamy potentially.
1: Yeah.
0: And the ambiguity of just dating multiple people without having to worry about like what this is and labeling that. So I do like agree. I'm like, yeah, if you're happy with it, then it's absolutely fine. But I think this comes to the misinterpretation of the label.
1: Yeah, again, if you're happy with it, it's not a situationship. It's a casual relationship. I've had plenty of people I've seen and had a connection with who I would not consider it a situationship, and I don't think they would either. I think regularity of time spent together also goes into it, because like I think if you are sleeping with someone, you know, once or twice a month for a long period of time, I think that isn't a situationship, and I think it prevents it from becoming one. But when you are spending enough time with someone that it's like affecting your ability to explore things with other people or just, you know, have time to yourself or see your friends, and it's not escalating and they're not dedicating themselves to you, I think that, yeah, that's when it becomes a situationship.
0: And that's when it becomes kind of, quote unquote, a bit problematic on your end. While there isn't any research on whether or not there's been a rise in situationships, I think that's like we've been harping on about, the fact that like we don't really use that label. I definitely think there has been.
1: Yeah.
0: And I think we can talk about this anecdotally, because I think due to just the rise of dating apps and everyone being online and the way that systemically dating apps have changed the way that we date, to me, it's kind of like a no-brainer that there is a rise in situationships. And the ambiguity of like just casual dating and not knowing like what this is. Also, the rise in ethical non-monogamy. And this is something that we do know has happened. So some data shows that alternative dating apps like Field reported a nearly 500% increase in mentions of E&M terms in user profiles.
1: Interesting.
0: And up to 50% of Gen Z indicate that non-monogamy is their ideal relationship type. So I think if we think about that, and we think about like, open relationships and ethical non-monogamy and how normalized
1: 50%.
0: Casual, yeah.
1: Crazy.
0: I know.
1: I feel old.
0: Yeah. So I think with dating apps and just like people not really wanting to commit and it just being so normal to just date casually, that we would have like a huge increase.
1: I think dating apps also allow you to meet people who have no connections to your friends or family, which I think allows a person to just kind of do whatever they want. They're like, hey, I'll see him, and if I treat him badly, it'll end and I'll never hear from them again and I'll never have to sort of answer for this.
0: Which is why so many people never leave the talking stage.
1: Yeah.
0: Because I think so many people can easily talk to lots of people at once.
1: Yeah.
0: And create that intimacy, which is why people get catfished. Create that intimacy so quickly, right? And you're like, oh, but we talked every day for a month and they said they loved me. And like we have the exact same like star sign and like, you know what I mean? And you like think that you are so close to this person. And then all of a sudden you've barely met and they've ghosted you and you're like grieving this thing.
1: I think dating apps allow you to also sort of, without noticing, get better and better at doing that. You start to see the patterns of what kind of people like to hear and what gets the best. Like, this makes you sound like a sociopath, but I think everyone, like pre-dating apps, you just kind of got to meet people and you don't get the pure influx of human beings that you speak to. So you kind of got to start from scratch each time. But with dating apps, you kind of...
0: You can
1: the
0: live
1: gamification
0: in that.
1: Starts to, you start to go, oh, I kind of see how this this kind of works
0: and
1: out.
0: And you can live in that casualness really easily.
1: Yeah.
0: Well, shout out to a lot of our listeners who aren't Gen Z or millennial. We have a few and it's amazing because, you know, sometimes we'll talk about topics like this and they'll be like, hang on a minute. Like they've seen the generational change. And we got this voice memo from Reva talking about what she's noticed.
4: I'm an elder Gen X. And I think like a lot of women my age, we just don't play games anymore. We're just going to be a lot more direct with what we want. We're at a place in our lives where we've learned a lot about ourselves and we just ask for what we want and we seek what we want. I will say that I think the whole situationship thing is a product of the dating apps because to be fair, in my 20s and 30s, you know, I don't think we had situationships. We certainly didn't have the word. People said they didn't want something serious. You know, they were just seeking casual. So I do think it's a product of the dating apps. And I think now being bombarded with so many choices, not just on the dating apps, but just through social media, I don't think that's helping. A lot of people in situationships are just waiting for the next better thing to come along. They just think something better is going to come along, you know, the whole grass is greener attitude. And I think that social media and the dating apps have really perpetuated that. So when it comes down to it, though, man, ask for what you want and use your words.
1: Love that, Reva. That was incredible, Reva.
0: I know. Shout out, Reva. Thank you so much. It's really, really awesome to see. Because, like, you would have, like, people would have seen what we haven't, you know what I mean? And the progression. I have another hot take, which actually is, like, shouting ourselves, calling ourselves out. And that is, I actually think the person knows on some level that you're in a situationship or you're in a situation where someone doesn't want to commit and you are so scared of losing that person by
1: the
0: like
1: chat.
0: Having the chat and being like, what's going on here, that you purposely don't. And I know this from my own experience. And it's like, I think if I was being really honest with myself, that guy that I was telling you about, I knew that just by his little comments here and there, that he obviously didn't want to commit to me. And I could have easily been like, hey, what's going on here?
1: Yeah.
0: You've told me you love me, like we're hanging out, like we're dating, but I'm getting mixed messages. Like if I was real with myself, I would have on some level known that he didn't want to be with me, but I chose to just not have that conversation and deal with the heartbreak of hearing it.
1: Sure.
0: And so I kind of continued on in something that I kind of knew.
1: All of the times I've ended up in a monogamous relationship, it's actually been like super easy. There's been no push and pull. It's been like, oh, this is obviously going the way it's going. I feel no ambiguity. I have no fear. And then you end up in a relationship. But that is just doesn't feel as exciting or sexy. So I think it just seems like it'll feel really good to convince someone who was not sure about you. Whereas someone who is sure about you, it's probably the most likely person to be your partner, but it just doesn't feel as like
0: you're not second guessing.
1: Yeah, it just also doesn't, he's like, this is happening too easily for me. This needs to be harder.
0: Yeah, there's no drama.
1: Yeah.
0: Well, Kim said, sometimes I'd rather enjoy a good person for a while than continue with the murky waters that is the dating pool. And I think that's also real. It's like you have a really amazing connection with this person potentially. Maybe you have really good sex. Maybe you get along more than you've ever gotten along with anyone else. And so you think, fuck it, do I just continue on in this situationship thing that's not a relationship, but it's better than what else is out there, knowing that it will probably end in heartbreak. But yeah, I think that sometimes if we were truly honest with ourselves, like we kind of know
1: deep
0: down.
1: You do know. But I also think that if you're in a situationship with someone who you like enough, it also unfortunately makes it really hard to even distract yourself with other people. I think you also start to find other people unattractive in comparison to them. The idea of, you know, not putting all your eggs in one basket is hard when like one basket makes all the other baskets look really shit. Yeah. So you just end up getting deeper and deeper anyways because of that as well.
0: So when it comes to just that communication and being able to suck it up and have that hard and difficult convo of just being like, what's going on here, and be vulnerable, Jeremy is like, lean in, absolutely all for it.
5: I just don't understand how people find it hard to have the conversation. I'm probably talking about, you know, what we want from a relationship super early. And so I'm super clear about what I want and what I'm looking for. And it's just like an ongoing thing. I feel like I check in pretty often where people are at, how they're feeling, etc. You just like, you got to have that conversation. Otherwise, you have no idea what's going on. I don't understand how people can sit with the ambiguity of not knowing what a relationship is and what people's intentions are. I feel like you just got to lean into the vulnerability and just talk about it, talk about where you're at, and then that gives them permission and freedom and trust and security to talk about where they're at.
1: All right, Jeremy. Very mature. Very mature, Jeremy. No, I agree. But I will say, counterpoint, I think I've probably ended up in situationships because I'm also a person who isn't 100% sure I do want to be in a relationship with a person from the start. So during the stage where I'm figuring it out, I don't want to have that conversation because I'm not even sure if by the end that I do want them to be my girlfriend. Ironically enough, I've also been in situationships where I'm like really heartbroken of the idea that they don't want to be my girlfriend. But then if they were like, do you want to be my boyfriend? I'd be like, I'm not sure.
0: Yeah.
1: I think that's also an underrated part of situationships.
0: I think we can normalize like having the unsureness in part of the convo, right? I've seen it in movies and like I've done it myself where you just kind of go like you're communicating the whole time. I think like the older I got, the healthier I got with having those convos earlier on, like Jeremy was saying, and being able to say like, I don't know, but I like where this is heading.
1: Yeah.
0: Do you know what I mean? And it's like, I don't know where I see this going, but like, I'm really enjoying your company, or like, I'm really enjoying getting to know you and I'm not seeing anyone else at the moment. You know, like,
1: yeah.
0: I think there's ways to kind of check in with each other, even in the grayness of dating, of what's, where is this going? And just making sure like, oh, actually 2 weeks ago, I didn't really know where this was going, but now I actually am feeling really close to you and I see potential for relationship. Yeah. I think a good way to kind of wrap this ep up, Ben, is something that Ainsley said, who we heard a DM from before. They said, the toxicness of a situationship will never come from, in my opinion, the person who you're meant to be with, who loves and truly respects you. And I feel like that's kind of what you were saying.
1: Yeah, I completely agree.
0: The person you're meant to be with won't leave you in a space of guessing, second guessing, and doubting yourself and doubting what this is, and like a space of gaslighting and being unsure.
1: Yeah.
0: Like, they will hopefully respect you enough to let you know. And like you said, with all the tropes that we live in this world, we've all watched movies of, like, if you are telling someone you love them,

0: point where you are doing things that we all understand denote a commitment eventually, yeah. or at least the idea of a commitment.
1: Oh, God. Situationships. Oh my god. Thank you so much to everyone who DM'd us and sent through your real vulnerable stories. I feel you. I hear you. We've all been there.
0: Yeah.
1: It's been a really good episode. I feel like we haven't done situationships, I don't think ever.
0: This is the first time.
1: Yeah, which is so wild considering how fucking normal they are and how common. So I hope that you've, listened or watched and felt a level of reassurance that you're not alone in what you're going through. And if there's anything that you want us to cover on the Hookup Podcast, please DM us on our Instagram at Triple J The Hookup. And yeah, we'll see you next week.
0: I won't.
1: Ben won't, but bye. He says bye.
0: Bye.
1: This is The Hookup on Triple J. That right there is our podcast. What the hell is a situationship? And am I in one with guest co-host Ben Illabucci? You can listen to that whole episode wherever you get your pods. And as per usual, you can DM us and find everything that we do for The Hookup on our Instagram at Triple J The Hookup. And I'll see you next week. All right. Bye.

That was Nina Jericci and Porter Robertson with Wanna Cry, which is exactly how I could have felt yesterday because it was my birthday. I know. Thank you so much. Thank you. No, please, you're too kind. I am currently years old. I'll tell you later, but I'm super excited for this show. I'm super excited to hear what you guys are up to. Please keep me company. Let me know exactly what you guys are doing. I mean, whether it's getting ready for your final night out for the weekend, it is Sunday, it's only 10 o'clock. It's pretty early for some of the girls. Or if you're coming off those Sunday scaries and you're about to tuck in yourself to bed, get your little night routine ready, let me know at 04-04-39-757-555. I am super excited for the show that we have for you today. Tonight, we'll be on till 2 a.m. playing some of your favorite artists, some of my favorite artists. And yeah, I can't wait to tell you what I've been up to. Can't wait to talk about my birthday. Can't wait to talk about what you're going to get up to. And definitely can't wait to play some of your favorite songs. So once again, text me in some of your favorite artists and I'll see what I can do. I definitely owe, I think it was Declan. I'll have to check my notes from last time I was hosting, which would have been on Monday or Tuesday of this week, because I do owe him a song. So Declan, if you're listening, don't think I didn't forget, because I didn't. Anyways, until then, I'm so sorry that I'm yapping your ear off. I'm just so excited. But we actually have a track coming your way. This is Faking Smiles by Ruel. Chat to you soon.

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They may not be in LA. They may be here in Australia. And I think they're actually everywhere I can think of. That was Adela with Ain't in LA. It's Maya Tunova for Late Nights. Thank you so much for joining me. And in case you missed it, we also tapped into some other artists. We had Northeast Party House with Dominoes and Horse Girl with That's My Beach. We've actually really kicked off the show with a really happy kind of like party vibe, which is super exciting. Because, I mean, who doesn't like to feel uplifted? And it does fit with what I'm about to say. So if you were tapping in exactly when we started at 10 o'clock, I would have told you that it was my birthday yesterday. And we had the lovely Paul from Ballarat text in to tell me happy birthday. And thank you so much, Paul from Ballarat. Everyone thank Paul from Ballarat. Thank you so much. Now, I was like, I'm going to tell you how old I am. But I actually thought I would play a little bit of a game for anyone who's listening, because myself and I was on the internet, as I love to do. And I saw this infographic of Instagram, which means it's absolutely 100% true, that there's a bunch of words you can look up on the Merriam-Webster time travel feature. It'll show you the words that are exactly your age, or that were like invented, quote unquote, in that year. And the words for my age range of the year, which I won't give away, otherwise that ruins the whole purpose, was the words, okay, ready? Drum roll, tension. Speed dating. The word Google. The word FaceTime. The word crunk. And the word emotional support animal. These words were all the words that were invented the year I was born. So I thought, as opposed to just giving it away, I thought, why don't I make it a little game? So if you want to text in at 0439-757-555, let me know if you can guess how old a girly pop is, because a lady never tells. But if someone wants to guess, then maybe I can nod my head a cheeky way and say yay or nay, it's true. But I'm really excited for the next track. It's going to slow things down a little bit. We have a band actually based exactly in the city I may or may not be broadcasting from, Nam in Melbourne. Not Melbourne. I'm so silly. From WA, Western Australia. Definitely not where I'm broadcasting from, actually. We have Old Mervs. And in case you want to catch them live, they are touring this year. This is Tether. I'll chat to you soon. Let's see if you guys can work out how old this little lady is. Bye.

That was Charlie XCX with 2007. And in case you missed it, we also checked out X and Ivy with Could This Be Love. This is my Altoo Nova on Triple J Late Nights. And I can admit that no one has guessed my age, but some of you are so close and are in the perfect bracket. I, you know, left a hint that I was born in the year that had certain words, the words crunk, emotional support, animal, FaceTime, Google. And if you got the hint that those words were invented in the year 2000, that you are correct. I am currently 26 years old. What do you win? Absolutely nothing. But mwah, take this little virtual kiss as a little thank you for participating. But do not take the kiss too seriously, darling, because you would not want to be a love fool.

Hey, we got more music on your way. Welcome to my brand. It's the boys. Welcome to my brain. It's the boys. Chat soon.

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Now, before we play some more of your favorite music, let me tell you what you need to add to your next music playlist.

Henk. Found this one on a ride home one time. It's amazing. And we had a hit from 2017's Hottest 100, Camel Fat in Elderbrook with Cola. Now, someone just texted in to wish me a happy birthday, and you've sent me a YouTube playlist link, but I can't actually open it. I don't know why, but thank you so much. You've wished it for the 31st, but I was actually born August 1st, so I am a Leo. If it is a song request, please text in at 0439-757-555. And if you look at the time, it's currently 11:02 p.m. It's Sunday night, and I know some of you probably had a wild night out yesterday, and that some of you are probably still making sure your outfit is tea for all the cuties and all the Digicam pics to come. So here's your next track to inspire you for your next Instagram and Snapchat. You already know what it is. It's a thirst trap, honey. And it's by Miss Audrey Hobart. 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

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And this year's lineup is one for the books, with Nina Jirachi, Genesis Owusu, DMAs, and more. But you know we had to save a spot for one local star in the making. 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This year, it could be you. 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

Now let me file off those tracks so we can get right back to the music. It's Maya Tunova here on Late Nights. That was Arlo Parks with Get Go. We had Wet Leg by Your Mum and Vance Joy, Divine Feelings. 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Now, I know you might be thinking, what will it cost me? So it will cost you whatever your phone plan charges for a normal text message. So arguably, you could text your roommate to remind them to do the dishes, or you could text me to ask for your favorite artist to be up next on Triple J. And we did actually have David, who texted in on the line while we were playing those tracks, who just asked me, let me double check. Scroll. Here. What was that awesome track from Newcastle? I can't see it in the app. Oh no, I hate when that happens. Look, it was Soul One, spelled S-O-U-L space W-U-N, and the song is called Beautiful Noise in My Head. I hope you got that one down, David. Text me again, or any of you, feel free to text in if you do need some help. I am happy to be your little song finder. Now, feel free again to text in to play a song. Until then, we've got Childish Gambino with a little Summertime Magic. Talk to you soon.

It's a maze. Nah. It's Vera Blue. What a beautiful song. Now, remember I said at the start of the show that last time I hosted, which was last Saturday, I had a request from Declan and I just ran out of time to play it, but I held a promise that next time I was hosting, I would play it. Well, Declan is here. No, not in the studio, but he has texted in to remind me of their request. So we do have some Fat Dog playing for you on the way. Remember, the text line is open and the number for it is 043975755. And also shout out for David, who just said to me, Soul One, love it. Thanks for calling the track back out. Keeping it locked to Triple J tonight. Thank you so much, David. I know that's right. I'll speak to y'all soon. Please text in for your favorite tracks now. This is Lime Garden with Cross My Heart.

Hey, I'm Nerve, and I covered Sexy Back by Justin Timberlake for Like a Virgin. I'm bringing sexy back. Them other boys don't know how to act. If you see Nerve Sexy Back, you're clicking on that because you're going to go, oh, this might be a train wreck. And then you see orchestral, cello, and violin like doing this beautiful, heartfelt intro, and you're like, I just know, like, when you see that, you're going to be like, I'm in for some shit right now. For real.

Welcome back to Triple J. It's Maya Tunova, and we just caught Slater's track, Beat Up Chanel, and the Canberra heartthrob himself, Genesis Owusu with Big Dog. Now, if you're looking to catch him live, he is a part of the lineup with a few other artists we've actually listened to tonight, like Nina Jirachi and the DMAs for One Night Stand, which is actually the hometown of one of my little sisters, from the Kiki House of La Chardé. So I am thinking of personally going down there. It's tentative, but I think I can make it happen, fingers crossed. So if you see me there, which might be hard to recognize me because of my voice, but trust me, I am very loud in the crowd, darling. Don't be afraid to give me a wave. Just be ready that I might chat your ear off if you get too close. But tickets are around $15 plus-ish, maybe up to $20-ish. And if you're a local, check out the QR codes around town. You might get exclusive access to certain sales. And keep in mind that ticket proceeds will be donated around to Australian music industry charities and also help fund youth-led initiatives in Griffith as well. Now, the text line is popping off with song requests, and I'm so excited. But for now, this one is for all the Ray fans. It's Joy. Featuring

on Triple J. Declan, that was just for you. That was Fat Dog with Go F Yourself. Yes, Declan, we keep it clean where we can over here. And who... Actually, no, yes, he just let us know nothing like dancing in the middle of your living room. Now, we also listened to Larissa Lambert with Tunnel Vision, which actually had me double take it wasn't SZA. Did anyone else agree? Does anyone else think it was too? I definitely was stumped. I think that's the collab waiting to happen. And we definitely have some of your requests coming in, and some of your requests have come through and been played already. Thank you so much for texting in. We've got some coming up for the positive vibes and others for the broken hearts. But next we have Don't Break. It's Lashiv. I hope you're having a beautiful midnight morning. I'll chat to you soon.

It's the darling Gracie Abrams and her single, Look at My Life. Now, we've got the squad. Travi, Els, and Fred again. Did it again. 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I don't

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1: Are you dating or hooking up with someone right now and you're not really sure what's going on? It feels like a relationship, but you've never had the exclusive chat. 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

You're listening to Late Nights on Triple J with your favorite Leo, if you love star signs, Maya Tunova. That was the Mountain Goats with This Year, which was actually requested by one of you. We got the name James here, who said, I don't feel like waiting until New Year's Eve to hear this song on the radio again. It is anthemic, positive, and off the beaten track. And I'll be internally grateful. Well, there you go. I actually had to look at what anthemic was, and it's defined as having the grand, rousing, and emotional qualities of an anthem. So who says you can't learn new things at 26? We also listened to Kai's song called Gold, which is featuring Sampa the Great and 18-year-old man, probably, and Darcy Haven with Wishbone. Now, we have an hour and a half-ish. We've got till 2 a.m. on this one. It's officially your Monday morning. I hope you're having a wonderful time. And I hope you are ready to kick back and listen to more music. This is Adelaide's favorite artist. At least that's what I like to say. It's Swap Meet with I Know. Chat to you soon.

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I hope you're having an iconic time with Triple J. My name is Mayatu Nova, which someone did text in earlier, by the way, loving the messages coming through. But yes, how do I spell your name? So, clearing my throat. It is M-A-Y-A-T-U space N-O-V-A. And thank you again for all the lovely birthday wishes. Now, someone is still trying to send me a YouTube link, and I'm telling you, I cannot click on it. Please just tell me what the video is. We are all on the edge of our seats. I would love to look it up myself. Now, anyways, let me quickly catch you up with what we've been listening to. We had an artist from NAM, aka Melbourne, Dane with PQC. We had Irish DJ producer Kedema with Comes and Goes. And we had the original Addison Rae covered by Rebecca Black with Fame Is a Gun with a Triple J like a version. One of my favorite things about Triple J, in fact. Now we still have a bunch of music to play for you. So don't go away yet. This is Rum Jungle with Got Time.

You're listening to Triple J. That was Nerve with Motion Sickness and our cutie patootie Bida Doobie with her track Sun Has Set. And we have some more songs for the girly pops who are maybe having a sleepover, or of course anyone who is just an Olivia Rodrigo fan. This is The Cure.

0: A, B, C, D, E, F, G, H, I, J, J, J, J, J, J, J, J, J, J, J, J, J, J.
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It is Mayatu Nova on Triple J, and that was Northeast Party House with Wish We Could, which actually came straight from our text line. So James let me know he is in a working through breakup brain phase and that they're locked in on the J at the moment. I'm sending you so much thoughts and prayers and anyone who's going through a breakup, because they are absolutely not easy, no matter what side of it that you are on. Honestly, for me personally, I find what really gets me through a breakup is definitely staying on track with that self-care, whatever that looks like. Face masks, gym, journaling, sitting in the sun, making sure I'm eating healthy, staying connected with my friends, and honestly staying connected with my mind. Truly, it's finding the balance of when you need to be a couch potato, play your saddest music on repeat, or just sleep in. And of course, I don't know the story of this particular breakup, you know, but sometimes people split and they meet again, and you know, that does happen. But at a certain point, you do have to look at your life as a completely new era. Like, what are you going to do without that person that's no longer potentially in this chapter, you know? But you will absolutely make it through even when it feels impossible. And the best part, no matter how lame it is that love is everywhere. It's in the person you talk to at the checkout counter. It's at your neighbor's cat that greets you and rubs their little tail on you on your way home. It's in your friends that let you say the same stories over and over and over and over and over again. And they just completely let you because they know that you need it. And it's definitely in your heart when you inevitably fall in love again. There's been so many times where I thought, there's no way I'm coming back from this. And here I am, completely, completely in love again. So you've got this, James. And anyone else who's going through a heartbreak, I'm thinking of you so much. As a quick backtrack, we also caught some Tyler, the Creator with Dogtooth and Memphis LK with Out of My Body. It's currently 1:04 a.m. and we've got Geese with All Pays Du Cocaine. Talk to you soon.

Hey, that was TK Mazda with Romanticize featuring Genevieve. It's Maya Tu Nova here, and I'm going to do a back-to-back because let's get back into the music. That's Eat the Pavement with Dev Lemons that we're about to listen to on Triple J.

It's Hermitude and Adrian DZ-Vuke with Royalty. This is my R2 Nova for Triple J. And we also listened to The Weeknd with Call Out My Name. Not a couple of heartbreak and sad songs back to back after our chat there. Hopefully we might be able to pick up this vibe. We've got Teen Jesus and the Gene Teasers. Go Waste My Time is the track. Chat to you soon. Gonna see

What? That was Sully featuring Breakfast Road and Church and Zion Garcia with Fair Dinkum. That song was actually amazing. I have absolutely just saved it to my playlist. We're going to kick it through. We've only got 25 minutes left and I'm so sorry. We don't have any more time for any more requests, but we've got Vacations with Holy Grail.

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0: running from the pole, big stepping on him.
1: Hey, it's my R2 from Triple J. Now, that was KAYPS with 765. And we also caught Spacey Jane with East Village. I'm going to get right back to the music. And I'm so sorry for everyone who has sent in requests. Unfortunately, we have run out of time, but I'll try to remember for next time. I do see Bree sent in something from Northam. I think it was, let's see, can I request the song Turning Into Something Else by Elijah Scott? I really, really wish I could, but unfortunately I am running out of time. This is Lyric with Four Business Reasons. Speak to you soon.

That was Times Like These by Addison Rae and Oh Yeah by Steve Lacy, which I actually absolutely had to put in because, not to make anyone jealous, I did see the new Spider-Man movie and it was amazing and it was actually featured on the soundtrack. And as much as I want to get into it, we are actually so out of time for today. I've had such a wonderful time hosting you. I hope you had a wonderful time, whatever you were doing, whether you were just curling up and listening while you're getting some last minute house cleaning done or finishing your makeup or whatever it is you might be doing on an early Monday morning or Sunday night. I will speak to you soon. And I'm going to play you out a last and final song. This is DJ Seinfeld and Confidence Man with The Right. This has been my R2 Nova for Late Nights, and have a wonderful week.

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2: That's right. 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
1: Spacey Jane has locked in some gorgeous outdoor sets this summer. Indie icons are not only bringing their new EP across the country, their mates Telenova and Armlock are coming along for the ride too. So vibe out in the sun in Brizzy, Melbourne, Sydney and Perth from late November till December 13.
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1: Are you dating or hooking up with someone right now and you're not really sure what's going on? 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

0: pretty excited because Race Around the World is almost at the finish line. 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
2: That's right, it's going down in Perth and Brisbane. 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
1: Someone ring the wedding bells because this week you're going to be hearing from Tyrone's wife.
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2: That's right, it's going down in Perth and Brisbane. 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
3: Before she heads off on tour and drops her new album, Modern Rituals, Vera Blue is blessing your ears this Friday. I'm free, go lucky. She's no stranger to the Like a Version studio. Back in 2022, she covered the Kid Laroi and Justin Bieber.

0: morning, Joe James with Triple J News. Motorists are being warned to watch for higher fuel prices after the federal government's temporary fuel excise relief came to an end last night. Here's Francis Dew.
1: Treasurer Jim Chalmers has asked a consumer watchdog to increase its monitoring of petrol retailers amid concerns some service stations may have lifted prices before the change took effect. The remaining 16 cent a litre excise discount expired at midnight. The government says fuel companies face hefty penalties if they're found to be price gouging, while the ACCC will continue closely tracking prices across the country. Industry experts say the full impact may take several days to reach motorists at the bowser because much of the fuel already in service station tanks was bought under the lower excise rate.
0: New data shows the downturn in the housing market is broadened and deepened even further in July. Figures from the property data firm Cotality shows weakness in the market is no longer confined to Sydney and Melbourne. Home values in Brisbane and Adelaide fell 0.6% and 0.2% for the month respectively, marking the second consecutive decline for both cities. Overseas overnight, Iran's defense minister says the country remains on alert despite US President Donald Trump's announcement that he's called off new strikes, claiming the outline of a peace deal has been agreed to. Nick Parmeter has this update.
2: President Trump's late-night social media post claims Washington's Middle Eastern allies have reached the parameters of a deal to end the five-month-old war. It's something he's announced on several occasions since the US and Israel attacked Iran at the end of February, only for things to unravel and fighting to resume. Iran's defense minister, Majid Ibn al-Reza, says the country is neither surprised nor passive following Mr. Trump's announcement and that it continues to remain alert in the face of concrete threats from the US. Officials involved in mediation efforts say no deal has been reached yet, but the talks are ongoing.
0: Also in the headlines this morning, track cyclist Georgia Baker has been named as Australia's flag bearer for this morning's closing ceremony of the Commonwealth Games in Glasgow. Baker claimed four medals at this year's Games, with two golds, taking her career Commonwealth tally to five. Australian chef de mission Patria Thomas says Baker is a worthy recipient of the honour.
3: Obviously her performances on the track this week have been outstanding. You know, you can only see from her the way her teammates reacted, how respected she is within this group of cyclists, so I think we made a good choice there.
0: Overall, Australia wraps up the Games with 70 gold medals in total from 10 days of competition. That's the news. This is Triple J.
4: Triple J would like to pay our respects to this country's First Peoples, First Nations listeners, artists and traditional custodians of the land throughout Australia. We acknowledge Australia's traditional custodians of country and recognise their continuing connection to land, waters and community. We pay our respects to them and their cultures and to elders past, present and future.
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6: We all, good morning, happy Monday.
7: What was that?
6: We all. That's the alarm. That's my alarm this morning. That's how it sounded to
7: me.
6: Oh,
7: it's got a beautiful vibrato on it.
6: Should have seen
7: alarm
6: me this morning. I really pushed it as to how far I can get until I actually had to roll out of bed.
7: Can we ask for a time?
6: I pushed it till 4:40.
7: Okay. 20 minutes before
6: Five.
7: You had to be here.
6: 4:45.
7: Oh, damn. Yeah. Bobby knows. Good morning to you. You're up and at it. Congratulations. You've already won the day, won the week. I would love to know 0439757555, little pit and peak from the weekend. Little rose and thorn.
6: Yeah.
7: What would yours be?
6: My pit is the weekend ending. My peak, I had a lovely birthday picnic yesterday for our friends at Pora. You were also there. And the peak of that is just the cake.
7: Mm-hmm.
6: It was a Minion's cake.
7: It was a Minion. The Minion was face down on sand.
6: Cheeks up.
7: Huge cheeks.
6: Massive cheeks.
7: Yeah, it was real sight to behold.
6: Yeah. What was your pit and peak?
7: I have a little pit and peak from the weekend. Little rose and thorn.
6: Yeah.
7: What would yours be?
6: My pit is the weekend ending. My peak, I had a lovely birthday picnic yesterday for our friends at Pora. You were also there. And the peak of that is just the cake.
7: Mm-hmm.
6: It was a Minion's cake.
7: It was a Minion. The Minion was face down on sand.
6: Cheeks up.
7: Huge cheeks.
6: Massive cheeks.
7: Yeah, it was real sight to behold.
6: Yeah. What was your pit and peak?
7: My peak was watching the AFLW on Saturday, went to see a

0: which I said, everyone, we're getting there an hour early so we can secure a good spot on the grass. And everyone was a little bit off me because we were getting there so early. And lo and behold, we get there, we pull up, nice spot, plenty of room for everyone, lay out the picnic blankets, we're playing cards.
1: Gorgeous.
0: And everyone's looking for a spot. And my friend Ted looked over and he said, Abby, you were right. And I said, oh. Music to my damn ears.
1: To hear those three words.
0: My pit, though, was Australia losing the semi-final of the Commonwealth Games in the netball, the Diamonds. Yeah. It was tough.
1: With every peak, there is a pit. So what was yours? 0439757555. Let's hit this.
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3: on Triple J.
0: You know what? You waited a little second to hop out of bed. I said, let me take inspiration from that. Take a little second.
1: I was like, you waiting for the pits and peaks now, Mama? We're going to jump into the Mix at Six.
0: We absolutely do. And Latifah T is back on the decks. Thank goodness. We love hearing her Mix at Six every Monday. No, every Monday to Friday morning. Every morning.
1: Just a Monday.
0: Oh, brother. It's giving Monday vibes.
1: We are still waking up. But
0: we
1: hey.
0: Are, even though I've had half an iced latte. I'm going to be buzzing off the walls after this mix. Hit us with your pit and peak on the text line and let this soundtrack your morning. Mix at six from Latifah T. You're on Triple J.

0: There it is, your mix at six for this Monday morning. Thank you to Latifah T. You can hear more of her on Saturday House Party as well as Doof with all the best Australian EDM. Oh, it was a nice little Monday, like it felt a little warming.
1: It was,
0: you know,
1: good,
0: what I mean?
1: Yeah.
0: Warmed you up.
1: Really eases you into the week. Mm-hmm. And a very good morning to you, Abby and Tyrone, here on Triple J. And my goodness, I can't believe the weekend has been done.
0: Yeah, we wanted to know your pits and peaks on 0439757555. For you, Ty, it was just the peak was the picnic you went to over the weekend or that we were at. The pit was the weekend just ending. Dean in Eora, Sydney texted in saying a big peak. Went on the best first date of my life on the weekend. Even a kids' party turning up to the booth next to us didn't sour the mood. Love it. If you fell in love, let us know. We'd love to hear from you. But very soon, Ty, you're going to be talking about another, I don't know if it's a pit or peak from your weekend just yet.
1: It's soon to be decided. But I had a new neighbour move in.
0: Mm-hmm.
1: Very exciting. And they moved in with something.
0: A dog?
1: Something.
0: A baby.
1: All will be revealed.
0: Stick around.

0: It's Raven Lanae. Her new album, Blue Island, drops this Friday?
1: Yes.
0: Is that right?
2: Yeah.
0: Very excited for that. Abby and Tyrone with you here on your Monday morning for Triple J Brekkie. And Ty, you have a brand new neighbour who has moved in, and you said that they have something with them. I was like, is it a dog?
2: Yeah, they didn't move in alone, but it's not a dog.
0: A baby.
2: It's not a baby. It's worse.
0: No, what?
2: It's a guitar.
0: Oh, no, that's lovely. Isn't that nice? Darling.
2: No.
0: Isn't it a bit of this? You're being serenaded just from next door? Acoustic or electric?
2: It's acoustic.
0: Okay.
2: So it's not all bad, you know. They've just moved in this weekend, but I did spot them on the balcony having a little jam sesh last night.
0: What time?
2: Just before my bedtime.
0: Which was roughly?
2: Which is about 7:30.
0: Okay, I feel like that's pushing it on a Sunday night, but that's all right.
2: It's pushing it on a Sunday night, but you know, they just moved into this new apartment. Maybe they're christening the apartment and reflecting on the balcony.
0: This actually sounds like what my old house was soundtracked by, which is a kid who was learning saxophone like down somewhere in the neighborhood.
2: Oh.
0: We didn't know which house it was, but just on a weekend, you would just hear him doing scales on the saxophone.
2: I actually had, there was another neighbor last year, Christmas, who was learning Christmas carols on a recorder.
0: that's
2: in a musical apartment block.
0: That's a sick joke. I think I would go... I'd go guitar number one, saxophone number two, recorder number three.
2: Wow, really?
0: In my ranking. Yeah.
2: Drums? Anywhere in there?
0: I don't know. I've never lived next to someone playing drums.
2: Oh, yeah.
0: So let us know if you have, if you put that somewhere on the list.
2: I can imagine for the guitar, what's that one song that everyone learns on guitar? Is it Stairway to Heaven?
0: Oh, no, I was going to say Smoke on the Water. Do, do, do, do, do, do, do, do. That's what I first learned on my guitar. I will say it is also, as someone who does, you know, I haven't busted it out in a while, but I can play guitar and I used to play it a lot more. It is everyone's worst nightmare to be heard. But if you're on the balcony, I feel like it's fine. You know what I mean?
2: No,
0: but
2: it's nice.
0: The amount of times I would play in my bedroom and be like, oh my God, everyone can hear me
2: yeah.
0: doing my scales.
2: I'm just like, they are one big night off from him pulling it out at the afters.
0: Oh, God, you're going to be hearing Wonderwall at 3 a.m. any day now. You should put in a request. Make the most of it.
2: Yes, I'll slip it under the door.
0: News of Jack James on the way very soon. Stick around.

0: Genesis Owusu with Big Dog here on Triple J Brekkie. A reminder, Genesis playing our one night stand going down in Griffith in September. You can find all the info and get your tickets on the Triple J website. Look, we were just talking about your neighbour, Ty, picking up maybe not picking up a new hobby, but you discovering that your new neighbour has a hobby.
1: Yes, brand new fresh neighbours moved in over the weekend and I was quick to find out that they moved in with a guitar. Yeah.
0: I think you should start putting in requests, slipping them under the door, as you said.
1: Well, I just want to know how good he is at playing the guitar.
0: Test their skills. Well, Owen from Melbourne said song everyone learns on guitar is Wonderwall by Oasis. So you could start there and just see how they go. Maybe if they add in a little riff or a little solo, you go, okay, we can up the ante. But Jack James, have you ever had a neighbour pick up a new hobby or discover that your neighbour has a hobby?
2: All of my neighbour's hobbies have been very sort of quiet, peaceful ones, like painting. There was a big box on the rooftop at one point, a big wooden box where one of my neighbours was doing something called spin art. Which is where, you know, the big box is on wheels, fills inside the box with paint and then gives it a big spin. So it's good seeing people take up hobbies.
1: Yeah, you never really know what's happening in someone else's home. It's interesting. What hobby does your neighbour have? 0439757555. Let's get some news.
2: Morning, Jack James with the Triple J News Update. The government says it's prepared to step in to curb high fuel prices if necessary after the 16 cent per litre cut to the fuel excise ended at midnight. The Emergency Management Minister, Christy McBain, says Australia has more fuel in reserves than it did before the war began and is urging people to avoid panic buying this week.

0: would look at a range of measures to assist Australians during this Iran crisis. If we need to insert ourselves again, we would.
1: Meanwhile, Iranian negotiators have reportedly rejected Donald Trump's claim that the country has agreed to a framework of a deal to end the war. The US president overnight claimed the framework of a deal with Iran has been agreed to, but just hours later, various Iranian state media outlets were disputing that. Back at home, the downturn in the national housing market is no longer confined to Sydney and Melbourne, with Brisbane and Adelaide both recording declines in property prices in the last month. Analysts say three consecutive RBA interest rate hikes and government tax changes have triggered the weakness in the property market. The trial for one of the nation's best-known former shock jocks, Alan Jones, begins today, accused of indecent assault and sexual touching involving half a dozen men. The 85-year-old former broadcaster has pleaded not guilty to 22 charges and will face a judge-only trial in Sydney. Track cyclist Georgia Baker is leading Australia into this morning's Commonwealth Games closing ceremony in Glasgow after winning four medals at these games. A 76th minute try has given Parramatta a dramatic 16-13 win over the West Tigers to wrap up round 22 of the NRL. And Sony has finally responded to angry gamers after last month announcing they would stop releasing physical PlayStation discs from 2028.
2: Yeah, I hadn't seen this story. If, you know, for those who have missed it like me, why did they want to get rid of the physical discs?
1: Yeah, we had this announcement back on the 1st of July. They announced that from January of 2028, physical game disc production would cease for all new games releasing on PlayStation consoles. And from then on, the games would only be available in digital formats. People were furious about that for various reasons, one being the fact that, you know, put simply, people like owning something physical that they've paid their physical money for. They want to spend their money on something that they actually own. Instead of that, you know, people will still be paying the same amount, but they just won't own anything. They'll be granted access into a server instead. The physical resale market is huge. We know people love passing on their games after they're finished playing them, even if it's just casual. You know, my brother used to pass me on the games that he was finished with. So that is now a thing of the past. The backlash has been really intense. There's heaps of petitions and campaigns that have sprung up over the last month in an effort to sort of encourage Sony to reverse this decision. And so far, they've taken the PR approach that I feel like a lot of companies do.

0: when they're receiving this amount of backlash, which is just pretend like nothing's happening at all and hopefully, you know, it'll just all pan out.
1: I miss physical media already.
2: I know. Surely they're going to, like, could they backflip on it though?
0: Well, they have finally acknowledged this at least. They say that they're pushing ahead cautiously with this. Cautiously is an interesting word. They weren't saying that before. But they have said that there are various reasons for the fact that they were doing this. The biggest being that the digitization of everything is continuing and that, you know, gaming shouldn't be the exception to this. Some would argue that even with film and TV, you can still get your hands on DVDs if you know how to, if you can still have a, you know, a sanity in your local town or whatever. But from then on, gaming, you know, it won't even be an option for people moving forward. So they would like that option to be there. Those comments from the boss of Sony, pretty unlikely to quell the anger that's been brewing. We know millions of players have planned this boycott later this month of all PlayStation consoles between the 23rd and the 30th of August. There's this organized boycott that's meant to sort of up the pressure on Sony. So we'll wait and see if that has any impact. But at the end of the day, money talks, guys. And money is the biggest factor here for Sony. They haven't seen any downturn in their share price after this announcement. But maybe this big boycott will have more of an effect.
2: If they really cared about money, they'd bring back the iToy. That's all I'm saying.
1: Oh, my God.
2: And the Buzz Jungle Party controller.
1: Remember Buzz? iToy.
0: Oh, yeah.
1: iToy walked so AI could run.
2: Let me wash those windows in the comfort of my own home. Me washing those windows. Oh, my God. I was killing it. Do you remember the Buzz? Remember the Buzz controllers
1: yes.
2: as well?
1: Yeah.
2: Oh, that would tear up a sleepover.
0: Oh, yeah.
2: What's the old technology you miss?
1: Old technology.
2: Old technology. Text in. Let us know. What do you miss, Ty? If you could bring it back.
1: What do I miss? Mm. Oh, goodness. I miss Spyro. Did you ever play Spyro the Dragon? It was like PlayStation 2.
0: He'll
1: days.
0: Still be around, though. Just stuck in a server.
1: Just stuck in a server. Yeah. Banging to get out.
2: Bless.
1: My goodness.
2: Well, thank you, Jack. We'll see you in an hour.
0: Thanks, guys.
2: And very soon, it's time for a dilemma. Stick around. You're the

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1: Marie Antoinette, born before To Pimp a Butterfly came out. Okay. CD-ROM was after The Pyramids. All right, nice.
2: Luca, what's with all the books?
1: Mate, I'm studying. I'm studying hard for what came first. We're playing it on the show today, don't you know?
2: And this is all new information to you. Did you really think the CD-ROM could have been before The Pyramids?
1: I'm just making sure. I'm covering all my bases, okay?
2: Okay. The rest of you better study up. We're going to play What Came First with you this arvo so you can win some tickets to Lily Allen.
0: Jordan and Luca, weekdays from 3 on Triple J.

0: from Nina Jirachi and Porter Robinson here on Triple J. You can see our full chat with the two of them on the Triple J YouTube. Abby and Tyrone with you here on Brekkie, getting into one of these.
1: That's right. I bring through a conundrum for you on this Monday morning, and it's really just to get the brain working, you know?
0: Waking up the brain.
1: Waking up the brain.
0: Oh, yeah. What is it today?
1: It's come from a story that actually you got across my desk, Abby. A university in Alabama has announced a change to its students' attire. The new uniform framework includes wearing a business suit every single day.
0: Is this suit and tie, would we assume? Maybe a little pencil skirt?
1: So what they said about it is the university requires every student to become workforce ready before crossing the commencement stage. And to prepare, they need to look the part.
0: Is it for every degree or is it just for the business degrees? Because if I was studying what I studied, Mama, I've not had to wear a suit a day in my life.
1: Well, that's the thing. I'm not too sure. Ask too many questions.
0: Doing your nursing degree, it's like,
1: Well, but we're preparing you for the workforce.
0: The workforce, we have to wear a suit.
1: Yeah. And okay. I'm doing like a bloody music degree.
0: Maybe you're the dare, I don't know. So what's the dilemma then?
1: The dilemma today is, would you rather wear active wear with business shoes to work or business suit with joggers to the gym?
0: Suit and joggers to the gym, active wear and business shoes to work. I'm going to say just because of our workplace, I could probably get away with the active wear and business shoes.
1: And business shoes. It's the business shoes that really throw
0: me
1: off.
0: But a business shoe could be a little loafer. It could be
1: could be a loafer.
0: Could be a loafer.
1: A kitten heel.
0: Exactly.
1: I'm sure there's people who have gone to the gym with their business shoes on, you know?
0: We know that for a fact, because remember when we spoke about it on Drive once and someone was like, oh yeah, I forgot my shoes after work going to the gym, so I just wore my like big clompers on the treadie. Crazy work. I just couldn't imagine wearing a pencil skirt to the gym.
1: A pencil skirt, blazer and joggers.
0: Yeah, no. I'm going to go active wear.
1: You're going to go active wear.
0: But active wear in the office feels also... I guess you could, you know, you could wear a little t-shirt, big pair of shorts, and then a loafer. That's basically what I wear anyways.
1: What if it was used activewear? You would...
0: Used?
1: Yeah.
0: What do you mean used?
1: As in like you had done a gym session.
0: Oh, used by myself.
1: Yes.
0: That's fine.
1: That's fine.
0: That's fine. I'm pretty sweaty anyways. 0439 757 555 though. Which one are you choosing?

0: Love Australian music?
1: Want to discover the best new tracks before anyone else?
0: Check out Triple J Unearthed.
1: It's where independent Australian artists upload their latest songs.
0: And where Nina Durachi, the Kid Laroi, G-Flip, the Ryans, Genesis Owusu and heaps more got their start.
1: Triple J Unearthed. 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

0: Zafty Sunshine for your Monday morning here on Triple J, coming off the back of Lottie McLeod with Sunburnt. Abby and Tyrone with you.
1: Wow.
0: Sunburnt, sunshine.
1: Sunny B2B.
0: Hopefully the sun's rising wherever you are.
1: That's right. While we do this. That is inspired by a story that I saw this morning out of Alabama, where there's a university who are insisting that students wear a business suit every day to class, which is crazy, in my opinion, because that is just, it's a lot of effort, and it's very stiff and it's very uncomfortable. And I think about my time at uni, and I've never dressed more sloppily, to be honest.
0: My goodness.
1: I've never looked worse.
0: I just remember after high school breaking out of like having a uniform and like free from the shackles and being able to express yourself however you dress.
1: You know how I was expressing myself?
0: How?
1: I was wearing on my worst days, pajama pants, Birks, and my college jersey.
0: But that's so
1: rolling.
0: That's
1: in.
0: So college university coded.
1: Like, oh, guys, sorry, I had a crazy night.
0: Crazy.
1: Oh, I've got to do my.
0: Hey, you got a messy bun.
1: I got a group assignment to do. Okay.
0: Oh my god, I haven't even started.
1: It's crazy.
0: It's crazy, guys.
1: So yeah, business suit would not work out for me. But your dilemma is based on this story.
0: Yeah, the dilemma today is: would you rather wear active wear with business shoes to work or business suit and joggers to the gym?
1: You can't be wearing business suit and joggers to the gym, surely. Surely no one's picking that.
0: I mean, you'd be surprised on what people are wearing to my gym these days.
1: What's the craziest thing you've seen?
0: Just full outfits. I'm like, you're ready to go out to the club. Like, that's jeans. You've got like...
1: No, not jeans.
0: Jeans, you're going out, shoes on.
1: No.
0: And like... A tight top on.
1: One time I remember I was about to play netball and I had forgotten my joggers and the shoes I was wearing. Guess what shoes?
0: Were they loafers?
1: Loafers.
0: My next guess was going to be tabbies.
1: No, it was my loafers. And thankfully, my friend Tori loafers. Came through and she had a spare pair of joggers. And I was like, thank you so much.
0: Oh, I thought you were going to say I tore the quarter.
1: No, I would have tore an ACL if I wore my loafers whilst playing netball. Gerard has texted in saying, as a lifesaver, my business shoes and my bare feet. So does it depend when you say business shoes with the activewear?
0: No.
1: No.
0: It's exactly what you imagine it to be.
1: You mean a lace-up,
0: you know?
1: Okay.
0: Being the lace-up.
1: Beck in Redfern saying, absolutely taking the active wear. I work in tech and wear slippers to work already. I'd actually be dressing up.
0: Wow.
1: This is what I'm talking about.
0: Oh my goodness. Sounds like you in college.
1: What would you go with?
0: I think I'd go with the active wear and business shoes at work. You know, I'd make it work.
1: Well, you look quite chic, I would say, when you wear your active wear, like a black, black short.
0: Well, thank you.
1: Black shirt, and then like a little business shoe.
0: Yes.
1: Yeah, I think you'd look great.
0: And I mean, if those guys at my gym are wearing jeans and a shirt, darling, what's active wear really?
1: Exactly.
0: Well, if I can get active in it, I'm wearing it.
1: Let us know what you think. 0439-757-555. But we've got to get you to the news, and up after that, we are playing. What do you do? So if you want us to guess what you do for work, text in 0439-757-555. I have a job. Let's get some Ruby Fields on P-Plates. It sucks, baby.

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1: Morning, Jack James with Triple J News. Australian fuel suppliers and service stations are on notice, with the Treasurer asking the consumer watchdog to monitor for price gouging following the end of the fuel excise discount. Sara Temevska has more.
2: Federal Treasurer Jim Chalmers has asked the ACCC to increase scrutiny of fuel prices across the country, warning companies found to be price gouging will face multi-million dollar fines. The price of fuel is expected to rise by at least 16 cents a litre as the cut to the fuel excise ended overnight, though Treasury has warned of more pain at the bowser if war in the Middle East continues. As of Sunday night, the average price of unleaded across the country was $1.98 per litre, diesel sitting at $2.44, both higher than pre-war levels. The government says it's prepared to intervene again if needed.
1: Meanwhile, Iranian state media is disputing Donald Trump's claim that Tehran has agreed to a framework for a deal to end the war. The US president says he cancelled planned strikes after Iran and other Middle Eastern nations requested it, claiming the proposed deal includes the full reopening of the Strait of Hormuz. But Iranian negotiators and military sources have reportedly denied any agreement or even asking the United States to halt its attacks. A Four Corners investigation has found child labour remains in the production of chocolate, some of which is sold in Australia. Adele Ferguson has the details.
3: Major chocolate companies have pledged to deal with child labour in cocoa supply chains for decades. But footage obtained by Four Corners shows boys as young as 10 years old working with machetes on a farm in Ghana when they should have been in school. On another farm, a teenager works with pesticides without protective gear. The shocking footage was captured by an insider who said he was also a victim of child labour. The man claims the children in the videos earn as little as 25 cents an hour to help support their families.
1: Elsewhere this morning, the closing ceremony of the Commonwealth Games is now underway, with track cyclist Georgia Baker leading Australia at the Hydro Indoor Arena in Glasgow. Baker was named as flag bearer for the ceremony after winning 4 medals and taking her career gold tally to 5, equaling the record for an Australian cyclist. The 31-year-old says she's honoured to be awarded the role.
4: I just reflected straight away on when I was young, like watching like these ceremonies on TV and seeing my idols carry out flag, and then I'm just really proud, and it's like one of the biggest honours I think of my career.
1: Australia has claimed 5 gold medals on the final day of competition, taking the overall tally to 70, 41 ahead of the second best, England. That's the news for now. Right around Australia, it's Triple J.

0: Abby and Tyrone on Triple J Breakfast.
1: Yes, good morning. Abby and Tyrone with you. Hope you're up and at it. Winning the day, winning the week.
2: Yes.
1: Yes.
2: Win the morning, win the week.
1: And darling, you could have a win with our game, What Do You Do?, which we are going to be playing very soon. It's the game where we try and guess what you do for work. And I will say, because, you know, before the news, we said, if you want to play, if you want us to guess what you do, text in your name, and I have a job. And a lot of people texting in what their job is, and we can read the text line.
2: Yeah, I know. So, and now, Gemma, we know that you're a dental nurse.
1: Gemma.
2: That's not fair.
1: Gemma.
2: That's a good job to have guests.
1: You and I... You and I were talking to some people over the weekend at a little birthday picnic we were at, and it was a pair of sisters, and we found out that they have
2: this
1: really interesting job where they drive boats.
2: Yes.
1: And I felt like I was playing a reverse game of What Do You Do? Like, they told us what they did and we were like, so what are the skills that you need for this job? What do people most frequently ask you when they find out what you do?
2: Really unpacking. It was all the what do you do questions just being asked after finding out what they do.
1: Yeah, exactly.
2: Yeah, it's crazy stuff. But we are playing it as we do every Monday. We're going to meet our contestant, Ricky, in Melbourne very soon.
1: Oh, but first this. I love this song. Florence Road, Hanging Out to Dry on Triple J.

0: Sorry, I'm a little rattled. And not just by the vocals in that beautiful Florence Rhodes song. Abby and Tyrone with you here in Triple J Breakfast. And someone has texted in saying, hey, my name's Abby Butler and I have a job. And I literally checked that I had my phone here and it wasn't Jack James playing a prank.
1: And we are asking you to text in if you have a job because you want to play our game, What Do You Do?

0: And a big happy birthday, belated happy birthday to one Zipporah.
1: Oh, belated is today.
0: Oh, it's today?
1: Darling.
0: Oh, thank God.
1: Top of the morning to you.
0: Happy birthday to Zipporah, whose beautiful vocals are on that beautiful theme song for What Do You Do? The game is also just as beautiful, let me tell you. We try and guess what our contestant does for work, asking three questions each. And you also guess on the text line. I will say you have a better success rate than we do.
1: Now everyone's texting in, hey, my name's Abby Butler and I have a job. So
0: how many of us are there?
1: How many Abby Butlers are there? No, we love this game. It's a great way to kick off the week as well. It's a great way to get to know you and what you do for work. Ricky in Melbourne, you are our contestant today. Ricky, are you ready?
2: Sure am.
1: Let's do this.
0: You're giving me a bit of nerve with that. You ready?
1: You ready?
0: All right, I'm going to kick off today, actually, with my first question.
1: Yeah, let's go.
0: Okay, Ricky in Melbourne, what kind of training do you need to do your job?
2: Oh, I would say you would need a lot of people skill training and a lot of system training.
0: System training, okay.
1: A lot of people skill training and system training. Systems, right.
0: Also, if you ever hear us repeating what the person has just said, it's because we're literally writing it down pen to paper.
1: Yes.
0: We take this very seriously.
1: Ricky, what are your work hours?
2: Usually 8:30 to 5:30.
0: Okay, interesting.
1: All right.
0: Ricky, what do you wear to work?
2: Great question, because I was just thinking the same thing. So many options. I would say corporate attire.
0: Corporate
1: attire.
0: Business suit. Okay.
1: Business.
0: Corporate. Okay.
2: We mean business over here.
1: What's the first thing someone says to you when you tell them what you do for work, Ricky?
2: I get a lot of attitude, actually. A lot of, oh, are they still around?
0: Are they still around?
1: Are they still around?
0: Interesting. Okay, this is my final question. Bugger. I'm going to ask you, Ricky, what is like a tool or piece of equipment that is helpful when you're doing your job?
2: I couldn't do it without my laptop.
0: Okay.
2: It's all on the laptop.
1: Laptop.
0: I'm still thinking about, are they still around? Your last question, Ty?
1: What is?
0: Oh. What about the question about the like phrases or like lingo?
1: Lingo.
0: Because we got Belt Deck Mandy last week.
1: Belt Deck Mandy. Yeah. What's a phrase or a word that only someone in your profession would know, Ricky?
2: Oh, that's a tough one for me. I would say,
1: or a phrase that you use regularly on the
2: IATA codes.
1: IATA codes.
0: Why IATA?
1: Why IATA? Why IATA codes? Okay.
0: Let's recap what we learned about Ricky from NAR Melbourne. We know Ricky's a corporate girl. Okay, she's wearing the corporate attire to the office. Work hours, 8:30 to 5:30. A lot of people skills and system training needed. The thing that people say when she tells them what they do, what she does for work, is, oh, are they still around? She gets a bit of attitude.
1: Huh.
0: Tool or equipment needed is a laptop, and Mama, she's talking IATA codes. Why IATA?
1: What is an IATA code? Do you know?
0: No clue.
1: No clue.
0: I always like want to ask that question in the hope that one day I will know. Yet to happen.
1: Know the lingo?
0: I feel like I'm stuck on the, are they still around?
1: Yeah, because obviously...
0: Sorry.
1: What?
0: I've got an idea.
1: Oh.
0: I've got an idea.
1: Here we go.
0: Sorry, I just felt, I felt the light bulb flash. So I was thinking maybe when she said attitude, I was thinking real estate agent, right?
1: Yep.
0: And then I went, oh, but are they still around? Of course they're still around.
1: Yep.
0: I'm going to go travel agent.
1: You're going to go travel agent?
0: Yeah.
1: I'm thinking back to my banking days.
0: Mm-hmm.
1: And I'm thinking of... I mean, corporate attire, you know, I'd always be in the corporate getup.
0: Yeah.
1: The IATA codes, punching in codes for certain things. Mm-hmm. Now, Ricky might not be like a bank teller, but I'm thinking maybe like business accountant.
0: Okay.
1: Like working in business accounts.
0: I feel pretty strongly about these guesses.
1: I'm going to say Ricky's working in the bank.
0: Are you saying business accountant or bank teller? We've got to lock one in.
1: Let's say business teller.
0: Business teller.
1: Yeah.
0: Ricky and Nam Melbourne. I'm actually feeling really nervous about this because I feel like it could be right. Are you by any chance a travel agent or a business teller?
2: I really thought I had you guys, but I am one of those.
0: Ricky, what, crap. Ricky, what do you do?
2: I am a travel agent.
1: Dang.
0: Oh, Ricky, and you know what? It really was until that last moment of thinking about it.
2: It really was. I saw the flash in your brain there.
1: Wow.
0: That's awesome. I feel like that is something that people don't realise is, you know, still a very, you know, popular career. Like,
2: absolutely.
0: Someone's got to do it.
2: They can do it themselves. Yeah.
0: Yeah.
1: Yeah. Oh, darling God.
2: And then they come to me crying when they mess it up.
0: Yeah. What would you say is like the biggest mistake people are making that you're having to fix?
2: Oh, a lot of, I would say, wrong destinations or forgetting to add on baggage.
1: Oh.
0: Always the big ones.
1: Would you say always add the extra baggage?
2: Always. And the airports are out to get you. They're going to make you pay triple.
0: Wow. See, this is why we still need Ricky.
1: We need a Ricky in our corner.
0: Ricky, you've been an awesome contestant. Thank you so much. Stick on the line. We'll get you a Triple J prize pack.
2: Thanks for having me.
0: Is that our first breakfast? One of our first breakfast wins for what you do. I don't have a mouse in my pocket, so I'll say it's mine. Feels good.
1: Well done.
0: Thank you so much. Let's get one on from your feature album this week, courtesy of Nia Archives. Let's get me down.

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1: Are you dating or hooking up with someone right now and you're not really sure what's going on? It feels like a relationship, but you've never had the exclusive chat. 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Plus...
2: So if someone is telling you the word, I don't want a relationship, I don't care if they're bringing you to their sister's wedding. 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
1: Dating coach Erica Etten has some tough love on how to have the What Are We chat.
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0: is Chasey. Opinions won't keep you warm at night here on Triple J for your Monday morning. Someone on the text line saying, on my way to have a difficult conversation with one of the team members today. I needed this kiss, Chasey. Thank you. Abby and Tyrone are with you right now. And a difficult conversation is actually about to go down between two team members right now. If you're just joining us, we just wrapped up What Do You Do? Where Ricky in Melbourne, our contestant today, her job was correctly guessed by one Abby Butler.
1: Yeah, I feel like I'm stuck on the are they still around?
0: Yeah, because obviously...
1: Sorry.
0: What?
1: I've got an idea. I felt the light bulb flash. I'm going to go travel agent. I'm going to be honest with

0: everyone. That was a real high for my Monday. And what followed was maybe the low for the week. Go on. Speak your truth. Say what you want to say.
1: There have been some, not accusations.
0: Accusations.
1: But some questions here. The video ref have been called to the stand.
0: Just speak plainly.
1: Here at Triple J just in the studio, we have acknowledged that we can see the text line when you text in, I have a job. Instead, you text your job and we can see that. But what we can also see is when you text the guesses for the contestant we have up with us.
0: You think I cheated? You think I looked at the text line and saw someone guess travel agent and you think I cheated?
1: One of the first guesses to come through on that text line whilst we were still asking questions was, in fact, management consultant. But then after that... was travel agent.
0: Producer Hannah, I've actually got your mic on in the booth. You're smiling like a Cheshire cat. What do you think?
2: I think you cheated.
1: Ooh. And now the thing is,
3: I'm red hot.
2: Because why would you do the big sigh?
1: The big sigh, and that's what
0: I
1: said.
0: What do you mean the big sigh?
1: I thought of it. I was mid-sentence.
0: I'm pulling you down.
1: On the text line comes through travel agent, and then at the same time, you have this epiphany.
0: Yes. Yep. Can I just say, Hannah, because we do have cams that are running in the studio the whole show.
3: Yeah.
0: Would you be able to see if I cheated?
3: Yeah, in like 10 minutes.
0: Okay.
3: The tapes take that long to come through.
0: Unless I wipe them.
1: It's uploading it. Yeah, I was going to say.
3: What are they there? Nope, she's gone.
1: She's gone.
0: I've pulled her down.
1: Well, hey, that's what I'm just saying. I'm not saying question everything. But question something.
0: Just question my integrity. Wow.
1: Hey, it just lined up perfectly. What was that? The other Abby Butler on the text line who texted in that?
0: Might have been.
1: Check the search history of that text.
0: We're going to get confirmation that I didn't cheat in 10 minutes and we're going to get news after this. Stick around.

0: na marang amat tenung amretin ta cicit na rarandar ul ma dal kondruen mareke ara india ngol mai oi oi ra ara kokoro tondre mala cicit na marka perwala.
1: On Triple J Breakfast, Abby and Tyrone with you, and Jack James, I will say you've walked into a really tense studio.

0: Yeah, wow. Glad the mics weren't on about 10 seconds ago when Abby let out a gut-wrenching scream.
1: Hey. Followed by a, you know what, I'm just going to shut up now.
0: Yeah.
2: I am, because here's the thing. I'm facing accusations of cheating in What Do You Do? Because, I couldn't think of travel agent myself?
1: No.
2: And so we're currently getting the cameras like checked in the surveillance state of this studio, but I'm actually very glad that they're rolling throughout the whole show, because producer Hannah and producer Josh are having a look at them now. Not a single person believes I didn't cheat, except for this one person on the text line who said, Abby 100% got the light bulb moment, fair and square. Abby is an honest woman. Ty, stop stirring the pot with jealousy because your guests sucked.
1: And where's your phone? Is it still nearby, Abby?
2: That was also the other Abby Butler. Yes.
1: Miss Hot Fingertip Abby Butler over there. Well, my goodness. Let's get into some news, though.
0: Morning, Jack James with the Triple J News Update. The Consumer Watchdog will be increasing monitoring of petrol stations for potential price gouging following the end of the fuel excise discount overnight. Saul Kavanagh, the head of energy research at economics firm MST Financial, says price increases at the Bowser will be felt from this week.
3: Well, we'll see excise increase by around 17 cents a litre, which should push prices into around the $2 a litre mark.
0: Iran's defense minister says the country remains on alert despite US President Donald Trump's announcement that he's called off new strikes, claiming the outline of a peace deal has been agreed to. It's the latest in a string of deals announced by the US president that have been dismissed as false by Iran. Back at home, tech companies will face a 2.5% tax if they fail to strike deals with media companies under the Albanese government's planned news bargaining incentive laws. Tech giant Meta, which is worth over $1.4 trillion, has slammed the reforms as government-mandated transfer of wealth. The Queensland government is asking residents to have their say on plans for the Victoria Park Olympic Stadium precinct. Public consultation is now open after the government released its draft design plans for the precinct surrounding the new Brisbane Stadium and National Aquatic Centre. The South Australian government is monitoring results from a raft of suspected bird flu cases over the weekend as local transmission of the virus in the state continues. Adelaide has soared into the AFL's top four for the first time in 2026 with a 72-point win over Essendon. And closing ceremony celebrations are underway in Glasgow at the Commonwealth Games as Australian Delta Goodrum takes centre stage.
1: Can't believe the Comm Games are already wrapped up. So quick, blink and you'll miss it.
0: Yeah, really, it did feel like it went by straight away. And I'm feeling sort of the calm down now of having, you know, World Cup. We had Winter Olympics earlier on, Comm Games. And now what do we have? Kind of nothing.
1: Well, I mean, the Comm Games wrapped up, but the Con Games have just started, and we'll get back to the Abby allegations very soon. But how did the games wrap up?
0: Okay, we had 5 gold medals overnight, 3 in cycling. We had Tara Nayland take out the women's 1,000-metre time trial. Alyssa Politz won the women's elimination race, and Lee Hoffman took out the 1,000-metre time trial for the men. And then we had 2 golds in the para pairs competition for the bowls. We had Damien Delgado and James Reynolds take out the men's competition. And then for the women's, we had Serena Bonnell and Louise Hoskin take out gold in that competition. Now, that makes Louise Hoskin the oldest ever gold medal winner in the history of the Commonwealth Games at 76 years old. Let's hear what she had to say after the medal ceremony overnight.
4: To do it with Serena, yeah, it's amazing. I'm just pleased I could still play bowls at my age. You know, you can always do something. You know, look for a sport that you can do. And bowls for young and old.
1: I'm obsessed with her.
2: I'm tearing up. I'm not going to lie. I'm misty-eyed listening to that. That's wow. So awesome. 76 years old. I feel like I'd love to see more young people take up the bowls.
0: Absolutely.
2: That's awesome.
0: It's a nice like intergenerational bonding situation.
1: Mm. Yeah, I'm all over the bowls.
2: Barefoot?
1: Barefoot, foot on, foot off.
0: Dogs
2: foot
0: out.
2: On,
1: yeah.
0: Foot off. Foot off.
1: Take the foot on.
0: Footless bowls.
1: Take the foot off, put it back on. I'm out on the greens, mate.
2: Sorry, I'm still just reeling from Con Games. Do we have any updates yet on the... Soon, okay, soon. Producer Hannah said soon.
1: I do want to ask though, I feel like we absolutely crushed it in terms of like gold medals. Where did we sit on the medal tally?
0: Yeah, We're sitting right up top of the medal tally, of course. We're coming home with a total of 171 medals, 70 of them gold. If you look at the rest of the list after Australia, it gets kind of embarrassing, to be honest, because our second on the medal tally is England, and they're 41 gold medals behind us, which brings me to Delta Goodrum. Now, you might be wondering, why the hell is Delta Goodrum performing in Glasgow? Well, she performed John Farnham's You're the Voice at the closing ceremony. I would love to play a snippet of that moment, but our good friends at Channel 7, they will put me in jail for breaking the rights. So I think having an Australian perform a very sort of Australian song at the closing ceremony of the Commonwealth Games is appropriate, given how we hung everyone else out to dry.
2: I know, sometimes it feels a little unfair. Mm. And I will say, we hung everyone out to dry except for New Zealand and Jamaica in the netball. I'll leave it at that. Congratulations.
0: We got a bronze, though.
2: Congrats to the Silver Ferns. Yep, bronze, mate.
1: Oh, they got a, we've got a bronze.
2: Not going to pay the bills.
1: Wait, still... Silver Ferns walked away with the gold.
2: They did. Very deserving.
1: Good on them.
2: Good on them. Thanks, Jack. Thanks. We're going to clear my name very soon. Happy Monday.

0: D Maves, Killing Time, Abby and Tyrone with you here on Breakfast. And I'm glad you're smiling and having fun, Ty, while my name gets dragged through the damn mud.
1: That's right. If you're just joining us, a little earlier in the hour, we played a game of What Do You Do? As we usually do on a Monday morning, where we try and guess what you do for a job. Now, our great contestant today, Ricky in Melbourne, turned out to be a travel agent in the end. I guessed business teller, working in the bank, and you guessed travel agent.
0: I did.
1: You actually got it correct.
0: This is the moment that I did have a light bulb moment and thought about travel agent, and this is where I'm being accused of lying. Yeah. I feel like I'm stuck on the are they still around.
1: Yeah. Because obviously...
0: Sorry.
1: What?
0: I've got an idea. I felt the light bulb flash. I'm going to go travel agent.
1: Travel agent.
0: I'll say what you want
1: to
0: say.
1: And a correct guess from you. What
0: say
1: a great
0: what
1: way to start the week.
0: Say what you want to say.
1: Hey, what we noticed in the studio is that at around the same time, there was a text that came through with a correct guess, and that guess came from Lee in Wollongong. Lee, it was your text that sparked this whole controversy. Tell us your side of the story.
2: Well, I was out for a walk. I 7:15. I'm a travel agent myself, so I knew straight away what she was, and I texted my answer in. I never thought that it would cause such a drama or a scandal.

0: And Lee, can you confirm that we've never met before? We have no prior relationship. This is not some entangled conspiracy.
1: No, that is not true.
0: Thank you so much.
2: It's not true. Now, Lee sent her text at 7:15, 7:15 on the
0: it
2: dot.
0: It doesn't matter what time because I didn't see it.
2: 7:15:40. You had your guess.
0: 40 seconds later.
2: 40 seconds later.
0: Lee, do you think I'm lying, by the way? Do you think I cheated?
1: I'm sure that that's not the case.
0: Thank you so much. It's good to have someone
2: hey,
0: in my corner.
2: Maybe it's just a coincidence that that happened.
0: Maybe. How dare you?
2: I'm not here to...
0: Let's just get this sorted. Producer Hannah, you're here.
3: I am.
0: You've checked the tapes?
3: I have.
0: What did you
3: say? Well, I've checked the time codes as well. I can confirm that you did say travel agent at the same time as Lee texted it in. Mm-hmm. So that did happen mm-hmm. at exactly the same time. Mm-hmm. But I can confirm that also Abby did cheat.
0: What?
2: What? What?
3: I'm joking. You
2: oh
3: did.
2: Oh, my God.
0: You would have had to check the cameras again because I was going to fly over the desk to tackle you.
3: So a peek behind the curtain, we have cameras in the studio that film everything. I checked the tapes. I could see what Abby was on and it was not on the text line, nowhere to be seen. So you actually just did get
0: you
3: it.
0: You owe me.
2: Absolutely.
0: Producer Josh, you owe me. Hey, Tyrone, hey. You owe me. No, you owe me too. You did not have my back.
3: Hey, good to have a win though. Good to have a win.
2: It's a great win. Well done.
0: Could have been enjoying it for the last 20 minutes. Speaking of back, sexy back. Let's take it back to Friday. More innocent times, weren't they? I think you three still owe me something. I don't know what. If you've got any ideas, 0439757555.
2: How about this gorgeous like a version?
0: You've got nothing to do
2: Friday.
0: With this. Dun, dun, dun. Shush.

0: you like a version from Friday? It's got strings, the drummer. It's working in overtime. It's got back and vocals as well. It is Nerve taking on Sexy Back here on Triple J.
1: And it copped more than a million views over the weekend, which is crazy. So happy for Nerve. He's got a new album coming out a little later this year. Also, he's going on tour, so you can find all the details on his socials. Also, a lot of those comments that I... did you look at the comments?
0: Of the like a version?
1: Yeah.
0: Yeah.
1: Did you see the who people thought Nerve was?
0: No. People, Justin Timberlake?
1: No, people thought it was Dan Gorringe. You know that AFL player? And he has a podcast.
0: My goodness.
1: Were like, Dan, that you?
0: Who was like on Big Brother for a minute?
1: And when you look at them side to side, it really could be. Pop on some glasses and some gloves, Dan, and get into the like a version studio. But this Friday, it's going to be Vera Blue.
0: Vera Blue is no stranger to the Like A Virgin studio. This will be her third, actually. Fourth time in the studio. She joined Flume in 2016 for his Like A Virgin, but she's previously covered Jack Garrett and the Kid Laroi in the past.
1: Yeah, it's going to be very interesting to see what she takes on this Friday. Just so excited to hear her voice live. It is absolutely nuts. And that Breathe Life cover, as I've said, truly one of my favourite Like A Virgins of all time. She always has like an interesting... little instrument in the studio. She had like a kind of sample pad for the last two times. So it'll be interesting to see if she keeps that going.
0: I've seen she's been posting on social the Omnicord. She's like this funky little instrument.
1: That'd be
0: so
1: pretty.
0: I wonder if that's going to be making an appearance.
1: We'll find out on Friday. But let's get this one on. Underscores music. We're going to recap something that went down on Drive last week very soon. After this, music on Triple J.

0: Monday Morning Music is the name of that one. Abby and Tyrone with you. It is 7:55. And on Friday, I'm going to talk about something that Jordan and Luca were talking about. Luca shared a story about how he accidentally set off the fire alarm in his apartment, but it wasn't from ways that you would normally think. But then they heard a bunch of stories about people accidentally setting off alarms and had a ton of people call through. But I found Luca's story to be quite interesting.
1: Last night, I accidentally set off my smoke alarm in the apartment. It was steam from the shower, I promise
2: shame,
1: you, officer.
2: Shame.
1: Turns out a lot of people on the tech side have done the same thing. Who knew that steam was, you know, setting off these damn things, falling into the same category? Hannah, in Armadale, what alarm did you set off?
3: Well, it wasn't me. It was my dad. You know the chocolate machine, claw machines in RSL Club?
1: Yeah, yeah.
3: So my whole family were there trying to win some chocolates, and they were so close to teetering over the edge that he just thought he'd give it a bit of a shake. And then an alarm just started blaring on this machine and we all freaked.
2: Oh, I mean, and it's also like, this is typical like dad behavior where they're just sitting, they just walk into stuff, they just shake stuff. They've got a real like, she'll be right attitude. And do you know what, fellas? Sometimes she won't be right. You can't just shake these machines. How did the, how did you guys deal with it at the time?
3: We ran for it. The whole family, we fled the scene. We all looked at each other, panicked and just ran.
1: The whole family.
2: Nah, that's the right response. That's the right response.
4: I will say that almost happened to us when we were on the GC for sardines. You and I were trying to win a Minions pencil case from a claw machine.
0: Bye-bye.
4: And I was giving it a shake and the alarm did go off, but luckily it wasn't too loud.
0: Yeah.
4: It was okay.
0: For a Minions toy.
4: But pouring this one out for Luca, setting off the smoke alarm. It's the Chats on Triple J.

0: Morning, Jack James with Triple J News. Australian drivers are paying more for fuel after the federal government's excise discount came to an end at midnight. Here's Murray Olds.
1: The federal government cut the amount of tax it imposes on petrol, diesel and other fuels back in March, reducing the cost to motorists by more than 30 cents a litre at the bowser. That excise reduction was halved to 16 cents in July. The benefit to motorists officially came to an end at midnight.

0: costing 16 cents per litre to wholesale prices. Analysts believe it'll take around 10 days for the change to flow through the system, but there's already been a sharp jump in pump prices, with unleaded fuel above $2 a litre and diesel up to $2.60. Those analysts also warn of prolonged price pain if there's no end to the Iran war.
1: These Melbourne motorists say it won't be easy copping the higher fuel prices, but there's not much that can be done about it.
2: Nothing you can do about it, can you? Until they get their act together and Trump gets a deal. What do you do?
3: Oh yeah, it's a little bit disappointing. It would have been nice if they had have extended it for a little while longer. And yeah, everyone's noticing the prices go up now.
1: An inquiry into the government's proposed changes to gambling advertising begins today. Labor's reforms would seek to limit gambling ads to 3 per hour during daytime hours, ban radio ads during school pick-up and drop-off, and during live sports broadcasts. Under the plan, ads would be completely unrestricted after 8:30 p.m. The closing ceremony celebrations have begun at the Commonwealth Games as Australia finishes on top. Jessica Stewart is there.
4: Australia leaves Glasgow as the undisputed powerhouse of the Commonwealth Games, topping the medal tally with 171, including 70 gold. The final day has added more success, with the Diamonds claiming bronze in the netball and para bowler Louise Hoskins making history, becoming the oldest Commonwealth Games gold medalist at 76 years of age. It's been a dominant campaign, showcasing Australia's established champions and its next generation of sporting stars ahead of the LA Olympics in 2028 and a home games in 2032 in Brisbane.
1: Elsewhere today, British band Massive Attack says it's surprised and disappointed by its treatment in Singapore after expressing pro-Palestinian sentiments during a concert. The band says it was detained by police, isolated and separately questioned, with some members subject to hotel room searches and temporary passport confiscation. The band's two members held up a Palestinian flag during a show last week and shouted Free Palestine alongside members of the audience. Singapore says it's banned the duo from ever re-entering its territory. That's the news for now. Right around Australia, this is Triple J.

0: Abby and Tyrone on Triple J Breakfast.
1: Good morning. Happy Monday. Abby and Tyrone with you. And hey, wake up. Win the morning. Win the week, friend. And coming off the back of a big weekend, I don't know if you were seeing a lot of the Lollapalooza videos.
2: Yes.
1: But my goodness.
2: It was all over my feed. And I feel like Lollapalooza is the one that Chapel Roan played at, I think it might have been 2 years ago.
1: Yeah.
2: And that sort of signaled the rise of her when people were doing the drone shots over the crowds. I feel like it's a real, a bit of a star maker of a festival where if an artist brings in a massive crowd, it's sort of a sign of things to come.
1: Yeah.
2: So people have a keen eye on the acts and the crowds that they pull.
1: Yeah. And there were a few keen eyes on certain people playing Lollapalooza this year. We're going to unpack a lot of it very soon. But if you saw something that gave you massive FOMO, I mean, hit us up 043975755.
2: There was a particular moment that I feel like you and I would have been losing our minds to in the pit if we were there, IRL. There was no other moment I had FOMO for aside from this, I guess, surprise guest. If you know, you know. If you don't, we'll fill you in very soon. Right here, Julia Jacklin on Triple J.

0: with Jordan and Luca on Triple J.
1: Marie Antoinette, born before To Pimp a Butterfly came out. Okay. CD-ROM was after The Pyramids. All right, nice.
2: Luca, what's with all the books?
1: Mate, I'm studying. I'm studying hard for what came first. We're playing it on the show today, don't you know?
2: And this is all new information to you. Did you really think the CD-ROM could have been before The Pyramids?
1: I'm just making sure. I'm covering all my bases, okay?
2: Okay. The rest of you better study up. We're going to play What Came First with you this arvo so you can win some tickets to Lily Allen.
0: Jordan and Luca, weekdays from 3 on Triple J.

0: Somba, 12 to 12 on Triple J Brekkie, Abby and Tyrone with you. And Somba, one of the many artists who played Lollapalooza in Chicago. Yes, Chicago.
1: Yes, Chicago.
0: Over the weekend, it is a massive festival. And we were saying before, if you had seen any of the videos on your feed and felt a bit of FOMO, we want to hear from you. 0439 757 555 for you, Ty. Which set gave you the most FOMO, would you say?
1: I saw a lot of sets that gave me FOMO, but one that I really wish I was at was the Slater set.
0: Lucy Smith, if you are listening, you better be playing this in your new music wrap after nine.
1: Absolutely. I haven't stopped listening to this brand new song from Slater. Dropped on Friday. It's brand new Chanel's. It's sort of the sister song to one of the tracks off her Worst Girl in America album, which is brand new Chanel. No, sorry.
0: Beat Up Chanel's.
1: Mm-hmm. And this is brand new Chanel's. But God, I've been rinsing this all weekend. And most of it is thanks to watching her play it live at Lollapalooza. She absolutely tore that stage a new one. And she had been moved to main stage.
0: Yeah, I saw that actually. She was meant to play on a smaller stage, got moved to the main stage. Absolutely tore it up. And she's going to be in the country actually from this weekend. Kicks off her Australian tour, playing some much bigger stages than she had been the last time she was here. We saw her at Groove in the Moo a couple of years ago. Maybe you did as well.
1: 2023.
0: And then she was here for World Pride a couple of years after that. And then I think this is her first Australian tour in 3 years. So it'll be very, very exciting. I will say for me, I felt a lot of FOMO seeing this girl. Zara Larsson, I mean, if you don't know the story, she's been grinding, I think, for 18 years.
1: Yeah, it's been...
0: She's been doing music.
1: A long time coming. And you might not recognize Midnight Sun, per se, by Zara Larsson, but you surely know those hits from... She was running 2016. Her and Ellie Goulding... holding up 2016.
0: And it was just one of those moments where I think she had played Lollapalooza like 8 years ago or something to a much smaller crowd, and you just saw the comparison with this bigger crowd, and it's like, I feel like it must be quite inspirational to people to see the growth that an artist can have kind of later on in their career. It's certainly not like an overnight success by any means. The Charli XCX set looked great as well.
1: Well, I was going to say Zara Larsson also in the country next month.
0: Yes, true.
1: So a lot of these artists are, you know, making their way down to Australia, which is very exciting.
0: But should we talk about the moment that gave us the most FOMO?
1: Oh, my goodness. Ms. Olivia Dean.
0: Ms. Olivia Dean and Mr. Sam Fender.
1: Olivia Dean headlining that Sunday slot brought out a very special guest, Sam Fender, for this song here, which is... broken a record in the UK.
0: Yeah, most time spent at number one on the charts. Let's chuck it on for your Monday. Rain Me In on Triple J.

0: What did you say before that song started?
1: What?
0: About what that song is to a certain group of people?
1: This song is like what Cocomelon is to kids.
0: But to who? Adults or just English
1: well,
0: people?
1: Well, mainly English people. Because this has broken the record for the longest time UK number one single has been at the top. It's been there for 19 weeks. It's broken the record since, do you want to have a guess at what year?
0: Oh, I know. It's like the 70s, isn't it?
1: 1953.
0: That's crazy.
1: 1953.
0: So deserving. What a
1: Frankie
0: beautiful
1: Lane
0: song.
1: Which is what they've a bit... Oh.
0: Sorry, Frankie.
1: Yeah, but it's crazy. They performed it at Lollapalooza, a surprise guest, Sam Fender, coming out with Olivia Dean for that headline slot on the Saturday.
0: Yeah, we're asking you if you felt any FOMO over the weekend seeing these Lollapalooza shows. And Dominique in Meanjin, Brisbane, you texted in. What gave you FOMO at Lollapalooza?
2: What gave me FOMO was, of course, Lorde and Charlie XCX coming out playing Girls Are So Confusing.
0: Oh, my goodness. I mean, this whole Charlie XCX set was crazy, blending a bunch of her albums, including the new one, Music, Fashion, Film, Brat, Wuthering Heights, all into one set. And then Lorde having the lights and the lasers beaming out into the crowd as well.
1: Yeah, I did. I was very excited to see Charlie perform a lot of the new stuff. I wanted to see how that set compared to, obviously, we had seen and seen to death what she did with Brat because she was on every festival slot and obviously doing her own tour. But the new stuff landed. I really loved it.
0: Yeah, it looked incredible. Like Dying
1: Loved
0: For You.
1: Loved seeing it live, yeah.
0: Into club classics.
1: Although I will say some of the old stuff, it seemed like she didn't want to play it. No, for Apple, she had like her hands in her pockets. And I said, okay.
0: You said you can drop from the set list. Dominic, yeah. I mean, there was another like moment or like a song in particular that got your attention as well. Tell us about this.
2: Yes. Oh my God. I'm only like a new fan of them, but I was so obsessed with Blood Orange playing Champagne Coast.
0: Oh,
1: to be in a festival crowd when Blood Orange is playing Champagne Coast. My goodness, that's what my dreams are made of.
0: What is it about this song that you love so much, Dominique?
2: I think it's just all of it. Like, obviously, it hyped up on TikTok a while ago, but like driving in the sunset kind of vibes, I just love it. It just makes me feel so like euphoric and happy.
0: It's such, and seeing this at a festival in particular. Like, that would be special. Mm. I saw Blood Orange open for Florence and the Machine.
1: Hello.
0: A few years ago. Make that make sense. Also worth shouting out, a bunch of Australian artists who were on the lineup, including Empire of the Sun, 5 Seconds of Summer, Alice in Wonderland, Spacey Jane, Nina Jirachi, and Eka Vandal.
1: Eka Vandal, which is crazy because Lollapalooza pulls 115,000 people per day.
0: Very deserving. An amazing live act. Eka Vandal, here on Triple J.

0: Attica Vandal, Vertical Wells. My goodness, that ended very quickly on Triple J for your Monday morning. And big shout out to Attica Vandal and all the other Australians who wrapped up playing Lollapalooza over the weekend over in Chicago. And also, we were talking about, you know, a lot of FOMO for some of these big acts, but also we are getting treated this back end of the year to a lot of them coming to the country. So shout out that as well. As well as Attica Vandal, November, heading on tour.
1: Wow.
0: Yeah.
1: Plus, who else? Zara Larsson,
0: Olivia Slater. Dean, Slater's going to be here this week.
1: What would you say gave you the most FOMO from Lollapalooza, if anything, over the weekend?
2: Lord. Mm. Definitely.
1: Oh. Any moment?
2: I mean, any concert that Lord has that I'm not at is kind of pisses me off, to be honest.
1: Your contact photo on my phone is still the photo of you two hugging here in the studio.
2: God, I wish she was here right now.
1: Sorry, it's just us, but let's get into the news nonetheless.
2: Morning, Jack James with a Triple J News Update. Fuel prices are expected to rise this week after the temporary discount to the fuel excise ended overnight. Saul Cavendish, the head of energy research at economics firm MST Financial, says it's likely that prices will continue to increase with no end to the Iran war in sight.
3: I still think we're fundamentally on a trajectory towards tighter oil markets and therefore higher prices over the coming few months, unless we see a really dramatic de-escalatory pathway.
2: The downturn in the housing market is now spreading across the country, with Brisbane and Adelaide both recording a second consecutive month of decline. National property prices fell 0.7% in July, the largest single monthly decline since 2022. An inquiry into the government's proposed changes to gambling advertising begins today. The inquiry will hear from experts, sporting codes and former gambling addicts who are expected to call on the government to also ban inducements. More than 70 witnesses are expected to be called in the judge-only trial of Alan Jones, who's accused of indecently assaulting and sexually touching six men over a 17-year period. Mr. Jones has denied the allegations. The Singaporean government says it's indefinitely banned a massive attack from ever returning to the country. It comes after the British duo were detained by police and had their hotel rooms searched after holding up a Palestinian flag during a concert last week. American pop star Ariana Grande will withdraw from public appearances after she ends her current tour. A representative says she'll be taking a step back from visibility next month after endless ongoing public scrutiny. And at the Commonwealth Games in Glasgow, Australia has finished atop the medal tally, winning 70 gold medals.
1: Thank you, Jack. Let's talk about this fuel excise, because a few people might have noticed over the weekend the fuel prices raising a little bit. I'm going to be honest, I didn't even realise, and I'm, you know, I drive a car, I didn't realise that there was something that the government had put in place to make the fuel lower. I just had realised and gone, because, you know, when you fill up the car, you just sometimes
2: you're
1: have
2: filling
1: to
2: up the car.
1: Blindly do it, you know? And I was like, okay, this is maybe not going to be a full tank moment, and then the prices adjusted, and I went, okay, maybe we can go back to filling it up. But they've, you know, that excise has officially ended. Is it going to be quite an immediate impact?
2: Yeah. So to be clear, the fuel excise is a tax on every litre of petrol and diesel that's sold here in Australia. And for the past few months, the government has cut the tax to help offset the fuel prices that have been soaring because of the war in the Middle East. Technically, the cut ended at midnight. And despite the fact that a lot of the fuel sitting in petrol stations at the moment was purchased prior to the cut finishing, people are pretty immediately noticing a hike straight away. The discount has now expired, which means another 16 cents per litre is being added back onto wholesale fuel prices. We're not expecting a huge spike as a result of this, but experts reckon that unleaded could climb to around $2.20 a litre and diesel closer to $2.60. If you do notice a petrol station, especially over the next couple of days, having it on a bit and the prices being really high, you can report that to the ACCC. They're currently monitoring price increases this week. They're going to crack down on any sneakiness that's happening. And importantly, the message is clear. You don't need to panic buy fuel. There is no shortage of fuel at the moment. And we're not going to be running out anytime soon. It's just going to be pretty expensive.
0: Well, could you put the discount back on?
2: Well,
1: use discount code JackJames20 at the Bowser.
0: No, could they put it back on though?
2: They could, but they've made it pretty clear that they don't plan to at the moment. The government says they're monitoring the war and global oil prices, but the Energy Minister, Chris Bowen, has ruled out extending the fuel excise cut for now. That's because the government says it's contributing to higher inflation. So another cut isn't impossible if things do get a lot worse. But at this stage, the government says the relief has done its job and it's finished. The hope for the government then becomes that the war between the US and Iran can end sometime soon. But given that diplomacy between the US and Iran is essentially non-existent at the moment, we still have a ways to go in that sense.
1: That's the thing, when the government are like, well, it's done its job, so let's put it back to where it was without any other changes. It's like, well...
0: At what price do we think it is that someone's taking the piss with, like, the fuel prices?
2: Well, that's the thing. Price gouging is what the ACCC is trying to monitor, but there is no clear definition of what price gouging is. So I'd say trust your gut.
0: Yeah, if you see something, say something.
1: Yeah, if you just vibe check it's a bit too expensive, just report it, I guess.
0: It being, like, below $2, still too expensive.
1: No, literally, that's the thing. Especially, I really feel for anyone who's living in, like, a rural or remote area where you don't have the luxury of going, oh, let me just check the other servo down the road. If that's a little bit cheaper, you have such...
0: Or just, like, go to public transport to, you know, not have to fill up.
1: Exactly. Mm-hmm. Yeah, it's really tough. So thank you so much for the update, Jack.
2: Thanks, guys.
1: Appreciate it. Let's get into this. Bit of Billie Eilish for your Monday. Sounding a bit ominous. It's Bad Guy, you're on Triple J.

0: Get around these Aussie tours on Triple J.
1: Spacey Jane has locked in some gorgeous outdoor sets this summer. Fremantle Indie Icons are not only bringing their new EP across the country, their mates Telenova and Armlock are coming along for the ride too. So vibe out in the sun in Brizzy, Melbourne, Sydney and Perth from late November till December 13.
0: You can check out more Aussie gigs on Triple J socials.

0: Spacey Jane for your Monday with East Village. Taking it back with Billie Eilish and before that, Bad Guy. Abby and Tyrone with you.
1: Bad Guy.
0: Oh.
1: Could relate to that this morning, couldn't I?
0: Hmm.
1: If you missed it, we play that game, What Do You Do?, where we try and guess what our contestant does for work. And I was actually pretty successful with my guess. Yeah. I feel like I'm stuck on the are they still around.
0: Yeah. Because obviously...
1: Sorry.
0: What?
1: I've got an idea. I felt the light bulb flash. I'm going to go travel agent.
0: And Ricky from Melbourne, our contestant for What Do You Do?, was in fact a travel agent.
1: That's correct. And that's where the drama began, because you accused me. I don't know if it was you that started the allegations of cheating or producer Hannah.
0: It wasn't me. If we listen back to the tape,
1: okay,
0: I actually say, well done. Somewhere along the lines, I'm paraphrasing.
1: And then I think Hannah came in and went, did you cheat? Because there was a text that came through exactly at that time that said travel agent. And then you said, oh, interesting.
0: Because I did notice that whilst we were playing as well.
1: Here's the thing. We had to wait about 15 minutes until the studio cameras updated and we could check the tapes. Producer Hannah came through for an update. Producer Hannah, you're here.
2: I am.
1: You've checked the tapes?
2: I have.
1: What did you
2: say? Well, I've checked the time codes as well. I can confirm that Abby did cheat.
0: What? What?
2: I'm joking. You
0: did. Oh, my God. So she just felt... felt that premonition come through. That travel agent. And it was a real, like someone said here, that's definitely the gasp of someone realizing something.
1: Thank
0: not
1: you.
0: A gasp of seeing something. Could just
1: have
0: saying.
1: Used, could have used your evidence in the trial earlier. Someone else said, of course Abby's telling the truth. What kind of psychopath would carry on a lie like that on national radio while the tapes are being checked?
0: Okay, it's not a crazy lie. Psychopath.
1: It wasn't
0: insane.
1: A lie.
0: It wasn't a lie at all. Sue saying, I believe you, Abby. The hashtag side with Abby is starting to flood through as well.
1: Yeah, someone else texted in and said, I think that the three of them, aka you, producer Josh, and producer Hannah, who all thought I was guilty, I think the three of them should share the load of shoulder and foot massages whilst being fed grapes simultaneously to make up for them being wrong about you cheating, Abby.
0: No.
1: I think that sounds like a pretty good idea. Tell you what, I need a pedi. So the feet are not looking good.
0: Petty.
1: So if you guys want to... get in there.
0: Oh, my goodness.
1: I will say, though, if anyone has ever been accused of something, and maybe it's, like, long-standing, like, maybe you did something as a kid, it's like you let the pet, the dog out of the gate, and your family still accuse you of doing it, and you're like, I swear I didn't do it. This would happen with siblings all the time, too, I reckon.
0: Yeah.
1: Where it's like one of your siblings accuses you of doing something as a kid, and it's like, nah, that didn't happen.
0: Mm.
1: Text through, because I want to side with you as well.
0: If you're one of many siblings... I feel like you'd relate to that. 0439757555.
1: AKA you?
0: Me. So I was always the younger one being like, they did this.
1: My sister one time, she bit herself on the arm and then said, I did it. But she had no front teeth. They'd all fallen out and you could see it in the bite mark. My mum was like, nice try. Nice try.

0: Ocean Alley, taking it back 2018 in the Leica Version Studio with Baby Come Back.
1: Forget about that.
0: Yeah, and they did that live in the studio as well. I will say, last night I had a lovely drive to the shops to do my grocery shopping, listening to their Live at the Wireless. So if you want to catch that full thing, you can head to the Triple J app or the Triple J website. Hit the Live at the Wireless tab. I got distracted by the gorgeous Lucy Smith in the studio.
2: I was next to you going, oh, excellent. God, he's there. I went, oh, I love that little throw to the Live the Wireless.
0: Oh, sorry. And then I got scared.
1: I tell you what.
0: I got stage fright.
1: Couldn't accuse you of not being a good radio presenter. Hey?
2: Yeah.
1: But we did ask if you had been accused of something that you didn't do after I was accused of cheating in What Do You Do This Morning and I didn't do it. My name was cleared. Someone did text in, though, and said, I once pooped in the pool and blamed it on my best friend's sister. Uno reverse. It was the perfect crime. So, yeah. Thanks a lot. Luce, your name is fully cleared. You have nothing to face up to. No accusations against you.
2: I was thinking, you know, as you were chatting about it and fights with siblings, anything that I was accused of, I pretty much did, you know? Like, I was guilty as charged.
1: Well, you're the younger sister, right?
2: Yeah. Younger sister, younger sibling.
1: You can't get away with anything.
2: No. It was all on me and it was probably correct. Yeah.
0: As a younger sibling, did you ever try and force yourself to cry and then sort of blame it on the other sibling?
2: Maybe. Just potentially. Yeah. Or maybe. I just genuinely was crying.
0: Yeah.
2: This is the thing. I am authentic. I mean what I say and I say what I mean.
1: She's real. What's coming up on your show this morning?
2: Okay. Brand new music. Nothing but new music, in fact. For the first hour of the show, we're going to be tapping back into some of the biggest first plays from the week that was, including your conversation and global first play of the new track from Nina Jirachi and Porter Robinson.
1: That's very exciting.
2: And also getting into the fact that you're going to hear it. He literally mimicked Nina Jirachi in the creation of this track. Imagine your idol saying that about you.
1: No, it's crazy.
2: I kind of try to do what you do, you know? So
1: that'd be like if you were like, you know, I want to back announce like you, Abby.
2: Yeah, yeah.
1: I'd be like, wow, you're my Porter Lucy.
2: You know, I kind of looked at what Abby does and just tried to mimic that.
1: Oh,
2: really.
1: God, stop.
2: And that's what I'm going to be doing after 9 o'clock on mornings.
1: Are we going to be hearing this one by any chance? You find the new Slater?
0: Lucy's like, what is that song?
2: Wait, sorry, I just had to go up to the screen to say, sorry, what is that? New Slater.
1: Oh, thank God.
0: Oh,
2: as she's
0: God.
2: On the eve of entering the country for her new tour. Oh, my God, it's going to be so good. We've been eating with Crank That and now getting a brand new track to play out.
0: If you have not seen her perform this live at Lollapalooza over the weekend, do yourself a favour and go and watch that set.
2: I've got to tap in.
1: Me and Tyrone are backing this horse of a song, like, early. Like, this, it dropped on Friday. We're like, this is it. This
2: for,
1: is
2: for what? A countdown of such?
1: Mm,
2: or just for...
0: Just her song.
2: Yeah.
0: You know?
2: Okay. So, yeah.
1: That's going to be big.
0: Makes Slater.
2: Yeah. I just got goosebumps at you saying that. That's awesome.
1: So, well, just, hey.
2: We're going to be hearing it after 9 o'clock.
1: We're going to get out of here. We're going to be back tomorrow, though, with a very special guest. It is the artist who a man on the plane thought that it was Tyrone's wife. Researching for this very interview.
0: I love Georgia Smith so much, honestly.
1: Not like that.
0: I was researching on the plane, I was watching a few videos, and a guy leaned over and said, is that the missus? And I said, buddy, you wish, I wish, but no.
2: No.
1: So Georgia Smith's going to be joining us tomorrow. We're going to get out of here.
2: Bye, loves.
1: Bye.

0: processing heartbreak over jungle breakbeats and indie influences. She'll have you crying in the club.
1: Call me when you're coming round.
0: And healing in real time.
1: Please.

0: Morning, Drunk James with Triple J News. Australian motorists are facing higher prices at the Bowser with the federal government's fuel excise relief ending at midnight. The 16 cent a litre discount came to an end at midnight last night as the government insists the relief was always temporary. The New South Wales Council of Social Service is calling on state governments across the country to step in and provide immediate cost of living relief. Spokesperson Ben McAlpine says the price hike will push many over the edge.
1: People on the lowest of incomes have to make an impossible choice. Do they fill the tank or fill the fridge? Something's going to have to give.
0: South Australian authorities say there are now 42 confirmed cases of H5 bird flu in the state, all in wild seabirds. Authorities say positive test results were confirmed late yesterday in a silver gull at Southend and a crested tern in Monarto. Both had previously been reported as suspected detections. Tech companies will face a 2.5% tax if they fail to strike deals with Australian media companies under the Albanese government's planned new bargaining incentive laws. Jack Mackay explains.
2: In the initial draft legislation, tech companies were meant to pay a 2.25% tax of their Australian revenue if they didn't strike an agreement with media outlets. But under the new proposal, this will lift to 2.5%. The tax would, however, only apply to a tech company's digital advertising revenue rather than their entire revenue in Australia. Labor says the laws are about backing a strong and sustainable media sector. Tech giant Meta has previously slammed the reforms as a government-mandated transfer of wealth. The legislation will go before Parliament later this year.

0: Elsewhere this morning, Australia's chef de mission, Petria Thomas, says the continuation of the Commonwealth Games is of vital importance to Australian sport, with the 2026 Games drawing to a close in Glasgow. The future of the Games appeared to be in doubt when Victoria pulled out of hosting this year's edition, but Australia dominated the relocated competition in Scotland. Thomas, who won 9 Commonwealth Golds during her swimming career, says the Games play a key role in the development of Australian athletes.
1: For so many of our Australian athletes, the Commonwealth Games is their launching pad. There's some great stats around that as well, and certainly for me, you know, in my younger years, it was the launching pad for me as well. So critically important event and needs to go on well into the future.
0: Overall, Australia finished atop the medal tally in Glasgow, winning 70 gold medals, well ahead of England, who came in second with 29 gold. That's the news for now, right around Australia, Triple J.

0: It's TK Mads right there, romanticise. Good morning. My name is Lucy Smith. It is so good to be hanging out with you on this Monday, kicking off a brand new week together. How are you? How was your weekend?
1: New music
2: with Lucy Smith on Triple J.
0: For the next hour, I'm coaching you up on all things new music. Over the next, what have we got left? 55 minutes? You are going to hear nothing but music from the week that was. I'm going to tap into some of our

0: Big week this week as we got the new one from Nina Jirachi and Porter Robinson, a collaboration which for Nina maybe felt like years in the making. Porter Robinson was the first artist that she saw live at the Enmore Theatre, her first concert. And all these years later, they actually managed to do a session together while Nina was touring in America. They were in the same city. They spent 2 days together and they worked on a couple of ideas. And Porter had already made a melody which was inspired by Nina Jirachi, to which she said, hell yeah, brother.
1: So I basically, like, I had cooked up, like, a Nina Jirachi type beat. Like, that's really what had happened. And, like, it's, I've done this in the studio many times before. There's this classic thing that happens with artist collaborations where they both try to do each other's styles and end up doing a kind of inferior version of one another's styles. This happens a lot. But I had made the lead melody for Wanna Cry, the ba ba ba ba ba. And I was like, I just remember getting like goosebumps in the studio just on that bit. And I was like very sheepishly like bringing Nina in the studio, being like just like really, really wanting her to like it and wanting her to like want to work on it. And so, yeah, we tried like a few other things, but I think at some point Nina was just like, do you want to try to go back to the first thing that you cooked up? And like, I think the song just kind of like poured out of us from there. Like Nina, we came up with the like concept of the song. The title, as I mentioned, like WannaCry came first. And yeah, like Nina, honestly, I've been thinking so much about the way that Nina approached lyrics, where she just kind of like, I'm going to describe your process. But she just like, would just kind of like come up with stuff and not overthink it and go for it and sell it really. And I've been trying to carry that with me in the studio of like not overthinking it and just going for the first thing that feels kind of right and recording it. And yeah, her process was so impressive and so instantaneous and so not overthought. Like, I feel like I was 10 times more anxious than you in the studio.
2: Oh, what? Wow. No, thank you. That's so kind of you to say.
0: It is such a fantastic chat, which you can deck out right now over on Triple J's YouTube channel, Nina Jirachi with Porter Robinson on this new song. It's called WannaCry, Triple J.

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0: It's a big congratulations to Dice, who on Friday released their second album, I Thought the Altitude Would Make It Worth the View. That track is called Echo, and they said lyrically it's super visual. They wanted to bottle up that reckless 11 p.m. energy of being 16 and sneaking out of the house to a party. And there's a whole lot of feelings across this record. Go have a listen. Remy Wolf in there too with her first new music in 2 years. You heard Twiggy. And that one actually had its live debut on stage with Hayley Williams when she joined her at Newport Folk Festival for a bit of a surprise appearance. And at the very top, the latest from Nina Jirachi and Porter Robinson. What a collaboration on Wanna Cry. No wrong turns to make it soft, okay. This week we also got new music from Psycho, who has announced her new album, her second record, Look Up, which is going to be out October 2nd. And there was a particular moment on there that Abby wanted to know about when she played it for the first time on Triple J Breakfast.
1: There's a sound in this song that I want to know from you what it is before we dive into it. Is it like a looped kind of like sample or something? That like noise that kind of carries... Do you know what I'm talking about? Is this making sense? It's like... It sounds like your voice that's been like looped or something. Like a sound.
2: Yeah, like the beginning.
1: Yes.
2: Yeah. That's just a sample.
1: Of your... Is it of you... Like your voice singing?
2: No. I don't know where Oscar... He just... I don't know. He found it and he rocked with it and he was like, I think he showed it to someone else and they were like, this is weird. I don't think she's going to like this.
0: And it turns out she did. In fact, I'm not even going to talk over this one because I want you to hear it for yourself. That sound that Abby is talking about right here on Triple J. Brand new music from Psycho. This is Look Up.

0: Bugs are back with their first new single in 4 years, and it comes with some very exciting news. Right there, you just heard Tough Love.
1: It's about not knowing where you stand with someone you care about and the effect that kind of thing can have on your psychology. Plus, it's the first song off our new album, Head Noise, which we're really excited for you to hear. And we hope you love it as much as we love you.
0: Oh, yeah, that record is going to be out August 28th. So a quick turnaround for fans of Bugs. You won't have to wait long to hear that record, which follows what's been a pretty insane time for the band. The album is called Head Noise, and it is following, of course, when we found out last October earlier than that, that the bassist Jordan had stage 4 colorectal cancer, and they put on a great fundraiser show called Saving a Bug's Life. And Triple J's Hack actually did an interview with Jordan about that diagnosis, that process. So you can always check that out over on Triple J's YouTube channel. And it's just great to have Bugs back in the fold with brand new music. Before that, you had Slater, brand new Chanel's, following her track Beat Up Chanel's and her appearance on Australian shores this week. So exciting. 0439757555. Someone saying best song she's ever released. We are obsessed. And at the very top, Psycho with her latest. It is called Look Up. On Friday, we got the brand new album from Pinal, album number 7. It is called Arcade. This one with Curtis Wells, Serotonin, Triple J.

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2: Hi, Triple J. This is Lara Buchanan, and you're about to listen to my newest single, Only Once. I wrote the song back in February, right after I got broken up with, right before I went to an Ethel Cain concert. After the concert, my best friend Alicia picked me up and we drove back to my apartment where we made ourselves cocktails and got really drunk. I was ranting to her about this guy and how he told me I was the love of his life one time and one time only. I immediately jumped on the keyboard and started writing. We wrote the whole song together that night.

You're listening to Triple J. My name's Lucy Smith. I'm taking you through some of the best new music from the week that was. That one getting a first play on Triple J. It is Lara Buchanan with her track Only Once. Cardi B in there too with first new music from her record, or off the back of her record, Am I the Drama, which she dropped last year. And also in the week that WAP is celebrating, it is 6-year anniversary, which is insane to think about. Take yourself back to that moment that WAP dropped during the pandemic. Oh my gosh, 6 years since then. Cardi B on Triple J and Pinau at the very top with Curtis Wells on Serotonin. That single coming off the new album Arcade, which dropped on Friday. It is their 7th record. Coming up, new music from Sam Alfred. Another house heater from him. And this is Noah Dylan's first new music in a minute. It got its first spin on Home and Hose. This is 2033.

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1: Hey guys, Sam Alfred here. The song came about a few years ago when I was on vacation up in the hills of Montenegro. I left the festival feeling really inspired, and I came along with this song. The process was actually very fast, came together like really fast, and I was inspired by a lot of the 90s hard house records when I was making this tune. That was what I was keeping in mind.

Hands up if you found yourself on babysitting duty on the weekend with a friend who maybe went a little too hard and you were the person that had to kind of nurse them through it. Maybe you were in a gutter. Maybe you're at the front of the club. Tuvalu writing a song about just that. DNH, Drunk and Horny is the name of it, and it comes off her record Estrus, which is all about that messiness of the people around us, of ourselves. And it is her sixth record, which is going to be out September 18th. So the latest single right there, DNH. Before that, lining up the text line, you had the latest from Sam Alfred with No More. Charlie Pittman in there too with Paige on Glued. And at the very top, a very emotional one from Noah Dylan with 2033. This has been, in case you missed it, your fix of brand new music from the week that was. If you want to check out the full list, head to the Triple J website right now. You'll find it under the programs tab with Mornings. That's what you're listening to. Coming up.

We're going to stay in the rave cave. I want to take you to a dark club room courtesy of King Gizzard and the Lizard Wizard and their upcoming record, Alien Metal. They dropped the title track and I want to play it out for you very soon. It's 10 o'clock. It's not too early. I reckon we can do it. That's coming up in the next 10 minutes. News headlines are up next. Right now, you are on Triple J.

0: John James with Triple J News. Motorists across the country are filling up their tanks to try and beat price rises after the fuel excise discount ended at midnight. Stephanie Ferrier has more.
1: Drivers here at one South Melbourne outlet say they're resigned to paying higher prices at the Bowser as the cost of diesel surpassed the $2.50 per litre mark this morning. Unleaded is hovering close to $2 per litre, but experts say it will take some time for prices to increase because petrol in the station's tanks would have been bought when the 16 cent per litre discount was still in force. The federal government has warned fuel companies could face hefty fines if they price gouge, and the ACCC will carefully monitor price fluctuations.
0: Iran's foreign ministry says the Strait of Hormuz will in no way return to the status it had before the war between Iran and the US. US President Donald Trump says he's ordered American forces to hold off on new strikes, claiming Mideast allies had reached the parameters of a deal to end the war. He claims that includes the total reopening of the Strait of Hormuz, which Iran has denied. Staying overseas, an Australian aviation company has confirmed its aircraft were involved in a fiery mid-air helicopter crash in Greece that's killed two people. Josh Dye has more.
2: Two firefighting helicopters collided mid-air while battling a large bushfire west of Athens yesterday. Footage shows one aircraft bursting into flames and plunging to the ground. The Greek and Danish crew members on board died, while the occupants on the other helicopter were taken to hospital. Sunshine Coast-based McDermott Aviation has confirmed the helicopters were theirs. The company operates a large firefighting fleet and leases its aircraft overseas during fire seasons. President John McDermott says his deep condolences are with the families of the deceased. The company will cooperate with authorities investigating the crash.
0: Back at home, authorities say there are 42 confirmed cases and 65 suspected cases of H5 bird flu in South Australia, all in one.